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I'm your pal Al, joining you on this Wednesday night. Thanks for tuning in. We've got more of today's best country coming your way with songs like Drunk on Your Love by Brett Eldridge and Beautiful Things by Megan Maroney. But up next, A Good Run of Bad Luck by Clint Black on today's best country, B103.

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0: 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We've got your No Talk Triple Play coming in just a few moments, but first... 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
0: 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Tonight, it's patchy fog after 3 a.m., otherwise mostly clear with a low of around 69 degrees. Tomorrow, there's patchy fog before 8 a.m., otherwise increasing clouds with a high near 90. Calm wind becoming south around 5 miles per hour. Tomorrow night, it's mostly clear with a low of around 73, south-southeast wind 3 to 6 miles per hour. Then on Friday, it's sunny with a high near 92, south-southwest wind 3 to 8 miles per hour. Winds could gust as high as 16. That's been your AccuWeather forecast on today's Best Country. 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

0: Blake Shelton with Sangria on today's Best Country, B103. And before that, Is There Life Out There by Reba McEntire. We've got 30 minutes of continuous country coming your way, but first, let's take a look at the Community Notebook.
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0: 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Nebraska City Utilities wants to remind customers to fill out the cross-connection survey sent in this month's statement. This is a state requirement, and they need your help to provide the best possible service. The Brownville Education Center for Arts and Humanities, that's BECA, will host its annual summer fundraiser, a whole hog barbecue, on Saturday, July 18th from 11 a.m. to 2 p.m. at the Village Hall in downtown Brownville on Main Street. The food crew will set up the night before for this 12-hour process, and they'll even use a tractor for an old-fashioned ice cream churn to create a sweet treat for all who attend. Funds raised will support the nonprofit BECA initiatives to offer cultural, historical, and fine arts programming at the Antiquarium. And remember, you can always stay up to date with what's happening in River Country on
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4: Fox News, I'm Tom Graham. President Trump pushing weapons makers to speed up manufacturing amid new strikes in Iran. He spoke to defense and technology executives during a stop in Pennsylvania today.
5: Speaking at a conference with defense and technology executives in Pennsylvania, President Trump told weapons makers to pick up the pace of production.
6: We have the best quality in the world, but we need a little more speed.
5: The president announced tens of billions of dollars in private sector commitments for new plants and technology and robotics centers.
4: Fox's Jared Halpern. Relentless rains continue to soak Texas as floodwaters rise in the central and southern part of that state. Texas Governor Greg Abbott.
7: There will be a lot of rising water over the next 24 to 48 hours. Or there could be dangers by people being close to rapidly rising rivers.
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I'm your pal Al, joining you on this Wednesday night. 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
0: 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Tonight, it's patchy fog after 3 a.m., otherwise mostly clear with a low of around 69 degrees. Tomorrow, patchy fog before 8 a.m., otherwise increasing clouds with a high near 90. Calm wind becoming south around 5 miles per hour. Tomorrow night, it's mostly clear with a low of around 73 degrees. South-southeast wind 3 to 6 miles per hour. Then on Friday, it's sunny with a high near 92. South-southwest wind 3 to 8 miles per hour. Winds could gust as high as 16 miles per hour. That's been your AccuWeather forecast on today's Best Country. We've got more country music coming your way. 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

0: 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And before that, Snapback by Old Dominion. 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
3: Fox News, I'm Carmen Roberts. Texas Governor Greg Abbott warning people in the south and central part of the state.
4: There will be a lot of rising water over the next 24 to 48 hours.
3: And the floods are striking the same region as a year ago when catastrophic flash floods killed more than 100 people, including dozens of girls at Camp Mystic. A Florida GOP congressional candidate and former U.S. Marine, William Upham, faces strong backlash after posting a video calling President Trump the Antichrist and saying he must be killed. And they punched their ticket to the FIFA World Cup Championship.
5: Argentina do it again! And they said today was Spain!
3: Call on Fox. Argentina beat England 2-1. 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

Morgan Wallen featuring Eric Church with Man Made a Bar on today's Best Country, B103. I'm your pal Al, joining you on this Wednesday night. Thanks for tuning in. We've got more of today's Best Country coming your way with songs like 21 Summer by Brothers Osborne and Don't Tell on Me by Jason Aldean. But up next, it's Joan Dear Green by Joe Diffie on today's Best Country, B103.

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If you're missing out on Legion Baseball this week, don't worry, we got you covered next week as we'll be heading into the Class B Area 2 tourney in Plattsmouth for basically the entire week. That's Friday, Saturday, Sunday, Monday, and Tuesday from the 24th to the 28th. Up next, Patty Loveless is looking at all your excuses and not taking any of them, because she says blame it on your heart. On today's Best Country, B103.

0: Better Ride by George Burns featuring Luke Bryan on today's Best Country, B103. We've got your No Talk Triple Play coming in just a few moments, but first... The Fremont County Fair will rock the fairgrounds in Sydney, Iowa on July 15th through the 20th. 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
0: 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Tonight, there's patchy fog after 3 a.m., otherwise mostly clear with a low of around 69 degrees. Tomorrow, there's patchy fog before 8 a.m., otherwise increasing clouds with a high near 90. Calm wind becoming south around 5 miles per hour. Tomorrow night, it's mostly clear with a low of around 73 degrees. South-southeast wind 3 to 6 miles per hour. Then on Friday, with a high near 92, it's sunny. South-southwest wind 3 to 8 miles per hour. Winds could gust as high as 16. That's been your AccuWeather forecast on today's Best Country.
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0: Chris Lane with For Her on today's Best Country, B103. And before that, Don't Be Stupid, You Know I Love You by Shania Twain. 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
0: 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The Julian Preservation Committee invites you to the Little America 250 Village That Could. 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They'll have live music, grill up some burgers, and show off some vintage cars. 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
3: Fox News, I'm Ted Linder. The U.S. continues to strike Iran and reimposes a blockade of its ports.
4: They do want to settle. We'll find out whether or not we settle with them or we just finish it off.
3: The Wall Street Journal reporting U.S. officials say the president's considering ramping up military action, including possible ground operations. Heavy rains continuing to cause flooding concerns in central and southern Texas.
5: Flash flood warnings and watches persist in the region all the way through Thursday, and many roadways impassable.
3: That's Fox Weather's Robert Ray in Uvalde County. The flood strike in the same region as a year ago when catastrophic flash floods killed more than 100 people, including dozens of girls at Camp Mystic on the 4th of July weekend, 2025. And the World Cup final for Sunday said Argentina caught and passed England in the World Cup semifinal, winning 2-1 in another come-from-behind victory. Argentina now advancing to face Spain in the World Cup final. That'll be Sunday. 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

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I'm your pal Al, joining you on this Wednesday night. Thanks for tuning in. We've got more of today's Best Country coming your way with songs like Boston by Stella Lefty and Tennessee Orange by Megan Maroney. But up next, Rascal Flatts says life is a highway on today's Best Country, B103.

0: Lefty with Boston on today's Best Country, B103. Up next, Brad Paisley's looking forward to the end of the week because that's the one time where he gets to be crushing it on today's Best Country, B103.
1: I sure could use an attaboy or a big old high five. I'd love to hear you're killing it, dude. Right. It's been a long time since I hit one out of the park or nailed it, as they say.

0: My Love by Little Texas on today's Best Country, B103. 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
0: 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Tonight, it's patchy fog after 3 a.m., otherwise mostly clear with a low of around 69 degrees. Tomorrow, there's patchy fog before 8 a.m., otherwise increasing clouds with a high near 90 degrees. Calm wind becoming south around 5 miles per hour. Tomorrow night, it's mostly clear with a low of around 73 degrees. South-southeast wind 3 to 6 miles per hour. Then on Friday, it's sunny with a high near 92. South-southwest wind 3 to 8 miles per hour.

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0: 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And before that, Raise 'em Up by Keith Urban and Eric Church. 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
3: News. I'm Sue Guzman. The United States has wrapped up a fifth day of attacks against Iran. President Trump optimistic it'll bring Iran back to the bargaining table.
4: They do want to settle. We'll find out whether or not we settle with them or we just finish it off.
3: And the Wall Street Journal reports the president is considering going after civilian targets and instituting possible ground operations. Wildfire smoke from the Canadian border is drifting south into the United States.
5: All of that smoke pushing in from the Minnesota-Wisconsin border and pushing all the way into the Northeast. We are expecting that air quality to reach unhealthy levels.
3: That is Fox Weather's Bane Froney. And Argentina breaks a tie to defeat England.
6: Messi driving in. Messi crossing back.
3: The call on Fox. Argentina goes on to win 2-1, advancing to the World Cup final against Spain Sunday. 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

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I'm your pal Al, joining you on this Wednesday night. Thanks for tuning in. We've got more of Today's Best Country coming your way with songs like Redneck Crazy by Tyler Farr and I Can't Love You Anymore by Ella Langley featuring Morgan Wallen. But up next, Joe Diffie's got a new way to light up an old flame. All on Today's Best Country, B103.

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Tyler Farr with Redneck Crazy on today's Best Country, B103. 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

0: 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We've got your No Talk Triple Play coming in just a few moments, but first... 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
0: 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Tonight, it's patchy fog after 3 a.m., otherwise mostly clear with a low of around 69 degrees. Tomorrow, the patchy fog is only before 8 a.m., otherwise increasing clouds with a high near 90. Calm wind becoming south around 5 miles per hour. Tomorrow night, it's mostly clear with a low of around 79. South-southeast wind 3 to 6 miles per hour. Then on Friday, it's sunny with a high near 92. South-southwest wind 3 to 8 miles per hour. Winds could gust as high as 16 miles per hour. That's been your AccuWeather forecast on today's Best Country. We've got more of today's Best Country coming your way. 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

0: George Strait says Give It Away on today's Best Country, B-103. And before that, Papa Loved Mama by Garth Brooks. We've got 30 minutes of continuous country coming your way, but first, let's take a look at the Community Notebook. 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That's at 10 a.m. on Wednesday, July 22nd at the Morton James Public Library in Nebraska City. 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And that's going to do it for me for tonight. But remember, you can always stay up to date with what's happening in River Country on B103.fm.
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0: As you trim your lawn to perfection. All summer long, we'll be taking guesses on how far the mower will mow. I mean, go. As we hit the highway on a tour of river country at the end of the summer. You can enter one guess at B103.fm and win bonus guesses throughout the summer on air, on Facebook, through texting, and on location. Whoever has the closest guess to the actual distance will be taking that bad boy home for themselves.
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0: 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How far will it mow? Going on all summer.
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5: Clear skies develop with fog at times. Overnight, lows around 69. Southwest winds around 5 miles per hour. Mainly sunny skies develop with fog in spots early. Thursday, highs level off around 90. Mainly clear Thursday night, lows level off around 73. Dry with temperatures a bit above average Friday and Saturday, and highs in the low 90s to the mid 90s. I'm weatherology meteorologist Laura Lockwood on News Channel Nebraska. Right now, 76.

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0: 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You can take home a 61-inch Bad Boy Rebel mower this September and be the envy of your entire neighborhood.
1: I cut that grass for free.
0: As you trim your lawn to perfection. All summer long, we'll be taking guesses on how far the mower will mow. Go. As we hit the highway on a tour of River Country at the end of the summer. You can enter one guess at B103.fm and win bonus guesses throughout the summer on air, on Facebook, through texting, and on location. Whoever has the closest guess to the actual distance will be taking that bad boy home for themselves.
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0: 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Going on all summer.
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5: 70 overnight, under clear skies, southwesterly winds around 5 miles per hour. Highs around 90 with fog early Thursday. Lows dip down to about 71 Thursday night. Dry with temperatures a bit above average Friday and Saturday, and highs from the low 90s to the mid 90s. Looking at the long range, 95 Sunday, 98 Monday, and 90 on Tuesday. I'm weatherology meteorologist Laura Lockwood on News Channel Nebraska. Currently 76.
0: 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So we're going to let it roll. 30 minutes of continuous country starts now on B103.

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0: What's the biggest myth about interscholastic performing arts? 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
5: 70 overnight, under clear skies, southwesterly winds around 5 miles per hour. Highs around 90 with fog early Thursday. Lows dip down to about 71 Thursday night. Dry with temperatures a bit above average Friday and Saturday, and highs from the low 90s to the mid 90s. Looking at the long range, 95 Sunday, 98 Monday, and 90 on Tuesday. I'm weatherology meteorologist Laura Lockwood on News Channel Nebraska. Currently, it's 75 degrees.

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1: 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Look out here, 50.
0: Volleyball.
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0: And now, baseball.
1: Line shot out towards right center field. It'll get down for a base
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4: 70 overnight under clear skies, southwesterly winds around 5 miles per hour. Highs are on 90 with fog early Thursday. Lows dip down to about 71 Thursday night. Dry with temperatures a bit above average Friday and Saturday, and highs from the low 90s to the mid 90s. Looking at the long range, 95 Sunday, 98 Monday, and 90 on Tuesday. I'm weatherology meteorologist Laura Lockwood on News Channel Nebraska. Currently, it's 75 degrees.
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3: 70 overnight under clear skies. Southwesterly winds around 5 miles per hour. Highs around 90 with fog early Thursday. Lows dip down to about 71 Thursday night. Dry with temperatures a bit above average Friday and Saturday, and highs from the low 90s to the mid 90s. Looking at the long range, 95 Sunday, 98 Monday, and 90 on Tuesday. I'm weatherology meteorologist Laura Lockwood on News Channel Nebraska. Right now, it's 74 degrees.

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5: 70 overnight under clear skies. Southwesterly winds around 5 miles per hour. Highs around 90 with fog early Thursday. Lows dip down to about 71 Thursday night. Dry with temperatures a bit above average Friday and Saturday, and highs from the low 90s to the mid 90s. Looking at the long range, 95 Sunday, 98 Monday, and 90 on Tuesday. I'm weatherology meteorologist Laura Lockwood on News Channel Nebraska. Right now, it's 74 degrees.
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4: Hey, what's up, y'all? This is Kelly Clarkson. Thank you so much. It seems so minimal to just say thank you, but I mean, it is the biggest sacrifice that you're doing for all of us, and we really appreciate it, and we all don't say thank you enough, and I'm sorry for that. We need more than just one holiday to celebrate y'all. We should be saying thank you every day, and we really appreciate your sacrifice, not just for you, but also for your wives, your husbands, your kids, your family that miss you when you're abroad. But please know that we all are thinking about you. We all are so thankful. And you were leaving the most amazing footprints behind on this planet.
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6: 70 overnight under clear skies. Southwesterly winds around 5 miles per hour. Highs around 90 with fog early Thursday. Lows dip down to about 71 Thursday night. Dry with temperatures a bit above average Friday and Saturday, and highs from the low 90s to the mid 90s. Looking at the long range, 95 Sunday, 98 Monday, and 90 on Tuesday. I'm weatherology meteorologist Laura Lockwood on News Channel Nebraska. Right now, it's 74 degrees.

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2: 70 overnight under clear skies, southwesterly winds around 5 miles per hour. Highs around 90 with fog early Thursday. Lows dip down to about 71 Thursday night. Dry with temperatures a bit above average Friday and Saturday, and highs from the low 90s to the mid 90s. Looking at the long range, 95 Sunday, 98 Monday, and 90 on Tuesday. I'm weatherology meteorologist Laura Lockwood on News Channel Nebraska. Right now, it's 75 degrees.
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5: Becoming mainly sunny with fog and spots early today, with daytime highs approaching 90. Winds out of the south around 5 miles per hour. Lows around 71. Tonight, clear skies. Mainly clear tomorrow, 93. Mid-90s, Saturday, low 90s, Sunday. Taking a look at the extended forecast, 98 Monday, 92 Tuesday, and 87 on Wednesday. I'm weatherology meteorologist Laura Lockwood on News Channel Nebraska. Currently, it's 73 degrees.

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4: Becoming mainly sunny with fog and spots early today, with daytime highs approaching 90. Winds out of the south around 5 miles per hour. Lows around 71. Tonight, clear skies. Mainly clear tomorrow, 93. Mid-90s, Saturday, low 90s, Sunday. Taking a look at the extended forecast, 98 Monday, 92 Tuesday, and 87 on Wednesday. I'm weatherology meteorologist Laura Lockwood on News Channel Nebraska. Currently, it's 73 degrees.
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3: News. I'm Sue Guzman. Many lawmakers expressing frustration over the Epstein files, hoping more of the documents will be released. Vice President J.D. Vance on Joe Rogan's podcast discussed the handling of those files.
4: We absolutely screwed up the comms of the Epstein files, like we just did. But do I think the reason we screwed up the comms is because we were trying to hide something? No.
3: Vance pointed to former Attorney General Pam Bondi, who he says wasn't prepared to talk about the files. President Trump pushing weapons makers to speed up manufacturing amid new strikes in Iran.
5: Speaking at a conference with defense and technology executives in Pennsylvania, President Trump told weapons makers to pick up the pace of production.
6: We have the best quality in the world, but we need a little more speed.
5: The president announced tens of billions of dollars in private sector commitments.
3: Fox's Jared Halpern. 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

Russell Dickerson right there on today's Best Country, B103. Hey, beautiful Thursday morning to you as we keep it moving with that new one from Stella Lefty.

0: Written in the sand, that of course would be Old Dominion doing their thing on today's Best Country B103 and on the web, B103.fm as well. A beautiful Thursday morning to you. Hope you're having a good start to it here today. Coming up, we're going to drop in a look at the forecast here shortly. We know what's coming with that for the most part. Heat, heat, and more heat, especially coming up over the weekend, Sunday and even Monday as well. We'll look at the latest ag information in a moment. 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Going to drop in the community notebook look later on this hour, seeing what's going on around River Country. We'll check out what's happening with the latest news information next hour, locally and, of course, nationally as well. But our first local news check with Dan Swanson coming up next hour, too. We've got a chance to win $10 Nebraska Lottery Scratchers with our Thursday text trivia. We'll talk about that next hour. It's going to be a shortened one here today because I'm going to have to get out of here to get to the Atchison County Fairgrounds, leaving in our 9 o'clock hour to head down there as we broadcast live from 10 till noon today in Rockport, Missouri, for the Atchison County Fair. We'll tell you about that as well. But thanks to our sponsors of the Atchison County Fair this year. Appreciate them supporting the fair as they often do. That includes the folks at Citizens Bank of Rockport, Hiawatha Implement, Mo Valley Ag, and Pleasant View of Rockport as well. All right, more tunes coming up in just a few. We've got Ella Langley's latest coming up, plus a little Turnpike Troubadours on the way right here on B103.
1: Good morning, I'm Jared White with Agribusiness News on Brownfield. Pioneer brand PowerCore Enlist Corn maximizes yield potential above ground pest control and weed management options. Your field knows the one that yields. Pioneer. U.S. Senate Ag Committee Chairman John Bozeman has said he wants to mark up the farm bill this month, and the CEO of Missouri Corn says time is running out before the August recess. Bradley Shad tells Brownfield,
2: "We need some support in the ag world. Hopefully we can get this accomplished definitely by the end of the year and for the future of the farmers."
1: Shad, who's attending Corn Congress this week, says corn farmers are asking lawmakers to include a one-time mandatory base acre update in the next farm bill.
2: "We want to make sure that our farmers that don't have base acres are able to get into that program, and acres that, you know, may have not been planted in those any crops or specific crops, just to where we're more accurate."
1: U.S. Senate Ag Committee staff tell Brownfield at this time there is no markup scheduled for next week. A certified real estate appraiser with Compeer Financial says while farmland values have backed off the peak seen earlier this decade, recreational land is another story. Ethan Cook tells Brownfield,
3: "Cropland values have seemed to plateau, stabilize, even retract a little bit. The recreational market has continued to see rapid acceleration. We cover a benchmark farm in my area from 2019 to present. That farm's appreciated over 130%.
1: He says it's a reflection of the overall economy.
3: "We've observed our money supply go up. We've seen the stock market just rip in year after year, and it seems to have created some ample discretionary funds."
1: Cook says the number of recreational land sales in his area is down slightly from recent years, but he says it's still an active market for landowners looking to sell. A pair of Midwestern farmers say the wet spring and summer is them keeping an eye out for crop diseases. Thomas Perkins started farming in central Illinois in Effingham County in 2016.
4: "We've already applied fungicides with the drone, some of our early planted corn. Starting to see a little bit of tar spot, which hopefully get that nipped. But you know those years when you have all that rain, the disease pressure is outlandish."
1: Tom Gillis, who's grown corn and soybeans for 30 plus years in western Wisconsin, applies his own fungicides via drone.
5: "Several years we've done that now, so we've kind of got it figured out. At least we think we do anyway. It's really critical to maintain your swath width, and we've learned that maybe just a little bit higher above the canopy gives you a little better coverage as well."
1: Perkins tells Brownfield,
4: "Not everybody's got a square 80. There's a lot of these smaller fields. I think the penetration from the fungicide's been great too, so I've been very happy with that."
1: Both say drones have brought added flexibility to their operations and agree that even in a down ag economy, the protection provided by fungicides is a worthy investment. And ethanol demand last week was generally slow. The U.S. Energy Information Administration says ethanol stocks swelled to 24.4 million barrels, 460,000 higher than the previous week's multi-month low, and 760,000 above a year ago. For these stories and more, visit brownfieldagnews.com. I'm Jared White for Brownfield.
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11: Becoming mainly sunny with fog and spots early today with daytime highs approaching 90. Winds out of the south around 5 miles per hour. Lows around 71. Tonight, clear skies. Mainly clear tomorrow, 93. Mid-90s, Saturday, low 90s, Sunday. Taking a look at the extended forecast, 98 Monday, 92 Tuesday, and 87 on Wednesday. I'm weatherology meteorologist Laura Lockwood on News Channel Nebraska. Right now, 69.

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0: How about Ellen Langley and Be Her, today's best country, B103 and B103.fm as well. Hey, our How Far Will It Mow promotion keeps on rolling here through the summertime. I gave you a chance again yesterday to win a bonus guess in our How Far Will It Mow giveaway, as we'll be giving you a chance to win a 61-inch Bad Boy Rebel Riding Mower from No Limit Power out there at 6543 J Road here in Nebraska City, right by the highway. And yesterday I asked you over under on how many hot dogs I would catch. I had a net, a dog catcher net, if you will. If you use your imagination, you have to be a small dog. But nonetheless, that was what I was going for there, and trying to catch hot dogs being tossed to me by Jenny. And was over under 3.5. So if I were to catch half of the 8 hot dogs, it would have been over. If I couldn't quite get half, it was under. And as you may have seen on our Facebook video from yesterday live, just afternoon there at No Limit Power, I ended up riding in the side-by-side instead of throwing from the side-by-side and having me catch it. We called it audible, so we switched it up there. I ended up just under 4. I caught 3. So it ended up as an under. I do appreciate most of you picking the over. It was about a 3-to-1 ratio, people picking over to under. I tried my best. I tried, but could not quite get half of them. 3 out of 8, with a number of them going off the edge of the net there. 2 or 3 of them, I think, there. But thanks to everybody for playing. We'll give you another chance to win a bonus guest in our How Far Will It Mow giveaway next week. Will it be on Wednesday? I don't know. I think I am just going to stick with Wednesdays, probably. Texting or Facebook or on air. You never know how I'm going to do it. But in the meantime, if you haven't guessed already how far I'm going to drive that thing before it runs out of gas, then guess that right now on our website. 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You'll find the banner, click it. Let us know how far you think I'm going to be able to drive that lawnmower before it runs out of gas this September with an undisclosed amount of fuel. Who knows how far it's going to be. But whoever guesses the closest wins it, courtesy of No Limit Power, Arbor Day Farm, Larson Motors, Goody Home Realty, Nemaha County Hospital, and Bennett's Fire Protection, Sales, and Service. We'll take guesses all the way into September before I hit the road and tour river country on that mower. All right, more music's on the way here from John Party, and we'll check your community notebook coming up.
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1: 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Keep Nebraska City Beautiful has been doing this for incoming fifth graders. You do need to register ahead of time. Classes are capped at just 12 students, and kids make crafts out of recyclable items from 12 to 1:30 each Thursday through the end of this month. 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I'm back at it with more music after a check of the forecast. 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
8: Mainly clear skies develop with fog and spots early today, with daytime highs approaching 90. Winds out of the south around 5 miles per hour. Clear skies tonight, lows dip down to about 71. Ample sunshine expected tomorrow, daytime highs approaching 93. Dry with temperatures above average Saturday and Sunday, and highs from the low 90s to the mid 90s. I'm weatherology meteorologist Laura Lockwood on News Channel Nebraska. Currently, it's 71 degrees.

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3: Fox News, I'm Gianna Gelosi. President Trump announced Iran allowed an American citizen wrongly detained to leave the country, calling it a gesture of goodwill by Iran on Truth Social, but strikes continue.
4: Iranian authorities claim to have struck U.S.-linked targets across the region in Jordan, Kuwait, and Bahrain. The United States military has itself completed another six-hour wave of strikes. Separately, the U.S. fired on and disabled an unladen oil tanker, which we're told was attempting to sail towards a blockaded Iranian port.
3: Fox's Jonathan Savage, Canadian wildfire smoke across the U.S.
5: Think Detroit, Pittsburgh, New York, Boston. 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Obviously, those winds can shift the wildfire smoke in pretty drastic ways, but do expect to see rounds of this smoke kind of moving across the mid-Atlantic.
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18: 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Thanks for hanging out with me, Ben Root, on this Thursday. We're going to drop in a look at the latest news information right now. 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
19: Thank you. Good morning. Cass County Data Center Watch, a residents' coalition, is urging county officials to delay adoption of regulations rather than approve an 18-month moratorium on data center permits. The Data Center Watch cites concerns over electrical infrastructure, water resource land use, and environmental impacts. At a Planning Commission meeting Monday, more than a dozen speakers expressed concern over data centers, and no one spoke in favor. Supporters generally point to potential construction jobs and increased tax revenue. CassGram reports that the Cass County, Nebraska Economic Development Council has taken a neutral position on the data center issue. CassGram reports on a life-saving award for a Plattsmouth police officer. Officer Oscar Loya was honored for his actions after a medical emergency May 11th. Police say Officer Loya responded to a residence where he found a man unresponsive and not breathing. The officer began life-saving measures and restored the man's breathing before Plattsmouth EMS transported the man for advanced medical care. U.S. Senator Pete Ricketts issued a statement after voting to pass the Water Resource Development Act in the Senate Committee on Environment and Public Works. He called the act critical to addressing infrastructure needs across Nebraska, noting provisions to address ice jamming on the Missouri River and construction of the Perkins County Canal. He said an efficient, predictable regulatory framework drives down cost. The legislation would require the U.S. Army Corps of Engineers to expedite its 408 permitting process and to brief the Environment and Public Works Committee on Endangered Species on the Missouri River. Senator Ricketts also spoke at a press conference in Washington, D.C. regarding sanctions on Russia.
20: This bill will put additional sanctions on Putin, the oligarchs, business people in Russia, banks, the shadow fleet. It will allow the president to put up to 100% tariffs on people who are buying Russian oil, who are supporting the war machine that is terrorizing Ukraine. If Putin were to be successful in Ukraine, he will move on NATO members, and then we will be involved directly in the war.
19: A press release from Ricketts' office says the sanctions bill is the result of the late Senator Lindsey Graham's work. The Nebraska City School Board has scheduled a budget workshop at 6 p.m. Monday, August 24th at the central office. The workshop will include financial planning for the end of the fiscal year, as well as preparing for the new budget for 26-27. In sports, the Peru State College Communications Office reports that the Bobcats men's basketball team finished with a winning record of 15-13, but did not meet its goal of returning to the NAIA National Tournament for a fourth time under head coach Roman Gentry. The Bobcats were knocked out in the first round of the Heart of American Tournament. Two players received all-conference honors, and two were selected as scholar athletes. Coach Gentry will look to replace eight seniors, including Victor Leto, who led the Bobcats in scoring and rebounding. Plattsmouth won the American Legion Baseball Area 1 Juniors Tournament Tuesday with a 13-5 victory over Auburn. The Auburn Bulldog Airstream advanced with wins over Nahaka, Omaha Fusion, and Nebraska City. Hickman Juniors won Area 3 with wins over Syracuse and Crete. The river stage is at 8.4 feet. From the News Channel Nebraska Newsroom, I'm Dan Swanson.
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12: Mainly clear skies develop with fog and spots early today, with daytime highs approaching 90. Winds out of the south around 5 miles per hour. Clear skies tonight, lows dip down to about 71. Ample sunshine expected tomorrow, daytime highs approaching 93. Dry with temperatures above average Saturday and Sunday, and highs from the low 90s to the mid-90s. I'm weatherology meteorologist Laura Lockwood on News Channel Nebraska. Right now, it's 69 degrees.
18: That's a look at the forecast from our Weatherology Weather Center. More to come on the forecast here in a bit. 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

0: Don't Tell on Me. There's Mr. Jason Aldean on today's Best Country, B103. And stream it too, B103.fm. On the way, we've got Scotty McCreary doing his thing in a bit. We'll check your forecast, get a look at the local news again later this hour. Also, see what's happening out there when it comes to some ag information, and funeral announcements are due up too. But right now, what's due up is a look at some good news stories for you here on this wonderful Thursday. And we start with an absolutely amazing doctor. This is all I can say. Her name, Alexandra Adams. Why is she so amazing? She is the first ever doctor who was born deaf and blind. That's right, born deaf, born blind, and she's now a doctor, first ever. She says the biggest obstacle was not even having the disabilities, but other people's assumptions about what she could and couldn't do. She uses adaptive technology like a Bluetooth-enabled stethoscope connected to her hearing aids and hopes to specialize in geriatric care. So big time tip of the cap to Alexandra Adams for pulling that off. Amazing. And on the younger side of things, a four-year-old boy in North Carolina transformed his whole neighborhood simply by waving and saying hi to everybody who passed by. How about that? His name's Roman. He started doing this because he was sad after his parents separated. Once he started waving to all the neighbors, though, it inspired them to stop, have a chit-chat, and build a friendship with him. 4 years old, he pulled this off. Since then, it has brought together a dozen neighbors who barely knew each other before him. Roman now invites the neighborhood friends to his games and birthday parties. People live there say his kindness has made it a close-knit community now, which it really wasn't before. Simply by saying hi and waving at people. Well done, sir. All right, more music's on the way in a bit. Going to drop in that Scotty McCreary visit, and we'll get you the Thursday text trivia question here in just a few on today's Best Country, B103 and B103.fm.
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10: 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Osborne admitted he'd give Democrats control of the Senate.
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9: Dan Osborne claims he's for the working man, but Osborne and his wife paid themselves hundreds of thousands of dollars through shady Wyoming companies they control, skirting election laws.
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10: Gross. 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
13: Mainly clear skies develop with fog and spots early today, with daytime highs approaching 90. Winds out of the south around 5 miles per hour. Clear skies tonight, lows dip down to about 71. Ample sunshine expected tomorrow, daytime highs approaching 93. Dry with temperatures above average Saturday and Sunday, and highs from the low 90s to the mid 90s. I'm weatherology meteorologist Laura Lockwood on News Channel Nebraska. Right now, it's 69 degrees.

0: Mr. Scotty McCreery, and that is Cab in a Solo, right here on today's Best Country, B103, and around the planet, B103.fm as well. All right, it's a Thursday. That means Thursday text trivia coming your way here today. Your chance at winning $10 in Nebraska Lottery Scratchers if you can get the trivia question correct and get selected at random from the correct answers to be the winner here today. A little bit of a curveball today because due to the remote, the live broadcast from 10 till noon today at the Atchison County Fairgrounds, I need to get out of here earlier than normal, so I am going to take entries on this until 9 instead of 9:45. Till 9 o'clock this morning, then I will text the winner and let you know what the answer is here for today's Thursday text trivia question. From all the correct texts, I will pick one winner to get $10 in Nebraska Lottery Scratchers simply for answering the trivia question correct and getting picked at random. So what's today's trivia question? Well, according to the Washington Post, Google sees the biggest spike in people searching for hangover cures. What day would you think it would be? You probably figured this one out. New Year's Day. Oh, man. Everybody's up late, drinking too much and all that. So, New Year's Day, recovery time for New Year's Eve, is the biggest spike in people looking for hangover cures. What day comes in second? What day comes in second? Text it in to 402-873-1170. And do so by 9 o'clock this morning for your chance at $10 in Nebraska Lottery Scratchers. What is the second biggest, the day that has the second biggest spike in people looking for hangover cures? Type in the month, just write the month and the day, and text it to 402-873-1170. That is your Thursday text trivia contest. What day do you think that is? Text it in to me, 402-873-1170 by 11 o'clock. At 11 o'clock, 9 o'clock, by 9 o'clock, and you'll have a chance to win $10 in Nebraska Lottery Scratchers if you get it right. Good luck on this one. It seems like a pretty tough one to me, but you can always try to look these things up, too. But then again, sometimes you get a wrong answer. We've had that with some of the other things before, so there you go. All right, more music's on the way in a bit. We'll drop in a visit from Zach Top. We've also got to check out the latest news, by the way. Texting brought to you by BB Roofing. So thanks to them for sponsoring our texting. All right, we're going to check your news with Dan when we come back at B103.
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7: Thank you. Good morning. Cass County Data Center Watch, a residents coalition, is urging county officials to delay adoption of regulations rather than approve an 18-month moratorium on data center permits. The Data Center Watch cites concerns over electrical infrastructure, water resource land use, and environmental impacts. At a Planning Commission meeting Monday, more than a dozen speakers expressed concern over data centers, and no one spoke in favor. Supporters generally point to potential construction jobs and increased tax revenue. CassGram reports that the Cass County, Nebraska Economic Development Council has taken a neutral position on the data center issue. CassGram reports on a life-saving award for a Plattsmouth police officer. Officer Oscar Loya was honored for his actions after a medical emergency May 11th. Police say Officer Loya responded to a residence where he found a man unresponsive and not breathing. The officer began life-saving measures and restored the man's breathing before Plattsmouth EMS transported the man for advanced medical care. U.S. Senator Pete Ricketts issued a statement after voting to pass the Water Resource Development Act in the Senate Committee on Environment and Public Works. He called the act critical to addressing infrastructure needs across Nebraska, noting provisions to address ice jamming on the Missouri River and construction of the Perkins County Canal. He said an efficient, predictable regulatory framework drives down cost. The legislation would require the U.S. Army Corps of Engineers to expedite its 408 permitting process and to brief the Environment and Public Works Committee on Endangered Species on the Missouri River. Senator Ricketts also spoke at a press conference in Washington, D.C. regarding sanctions on Russia.
8: This bill will put additional sanctions on Putin, the oligarchs, business people in Russia, banks, the shadow fleet. It will allow the president to put up to 100% tariffs on people who are buying Russian oil, who are supporting the war machine that is terrorizing Ukraine. If Putin were to be successful in Ukraine, he will move on NATO members, and then we will be involved directly in the war.
7: A press release from Ricketts' office says the sanctions bill is the result of the late Senator Lindsey Graham's work. The Nebraska City School Board has scheduled a budget workshop at 6 p.m. Monday, August 24th at the central office. The workshop will include financial planning for the end of the fiscal year, as well as preparing for the new budget for 26-27. In sports, the Peru State College Communications Office reports that the Bobcats men's basketball team finished with a winning record of 15-13, but did not meet its goal of returning to the NAIA National Tournament for a fourth time under head coach Roman Gentry. The Bobcats were knocked out in the first round of the Heart of American Tournament. Two players received all-conference honors, and two were selected as scholar athletes. Coach Gentry will look to replace eight seniors, including Victor Lado, who led the Bobcats in scoring and rebounding. Plattsmouth won the American Legion Baseball Area 1 Juniors Tournament Tuesday with a 13-5 victory over Auburn. The Auburn Bulldog Airstream advanced with wins over Nahaka, Omaha Fusion, and Nebraska City. Hickman Juniors won Area 3 with wins over Syracuse and Crete. The river stage is at 8.4 feet. From the News Channel Nebraska Newsroom, I'm Dan Swanson.
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0: take place at Wayuka Cemetery in Nebraska City. Family will greet friends from 9:30 to 10:30 tomorrow morning before the service. In lieu of flowers, memorials are suggested to the First Presbyterian Church in Nebraska City. Goody Mortuary is in charge of the arrangements for Mary Donna Patton. And Raymond C. Dammy, age 90 of Nebraska City, formerly of Talmadge, passed away Sunday, July 5th at Prestige Care Center in Nebraska City. Celebration of Life will be held from 4 till 6 on Friday afternoon at the Lorton Lounge in Lorton. Interment will be in McWilliams St. John's Cemetery by Talmadge, where he'll be laid to rest next to his parents, Carl and Florence. Goody Mortuary in Nebraska City is in charge of the arrangements for Raymond C. Dammy. For the full funeral list listings and a complete obituary archive, head to newschannelnebraska.com.
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2: Mainly clear skies develop with fog and spots early today, with daytime highs approaching 90. Winds out of the south around 5 miles per hour. Clear skies tonight, lows dip down to about 71. Ample sunshine expected tomorrow, daytime highs approaching 93. Dry with temperatures above average Saturday and Sunday, and highs from the low 90s to the mid 90s. I'm weatherology meteorologist Laura Lockwood on News Channel Nebraska. Right now, it's 69 degrees.

0: That's Dylan Scott with Hooked to today's best country, B103. It's streaming out there, too, everywhere, B103.fm. Hoping you're having a great one as you get on through the music here on this Thursday morning. Ben Root making my way through the music with you here, and we're dropping in information, too, like the latest Ag Info next, your final commodity and livestock report, brought to you by B&C Truck and Tire Repair, providing 24-hour mobile heavy-duty truck repair and in-shop repair services for the tri-state area. Call 712-309-5392. As we get through the tunes here this morning, remember, we've got lots of fairs going on here. It is the summertime officially when we've got three fairs in 1 week, I'll tell you that much. And, well, that's what we've got going on this week. One of them is in Pawnee City, continuing on through Saturday, the Pawnee County Fair going on down south. They've got a tractor pull, midway, rodeo, mud volleyball, ice cream, social, cooking competitions, car show, live music, parade, and that's just the tip of the iceberg. No iceberg, by the way, if you're wondering. Maybe you're thinking you go there and cool off with that. That was just a saying I was dropping in there. Check out the full schedule on their Facebook page. A lot of fun stuff for sure. And thanks to all the supporters of the Pawnee County Fair, including Den's Country Meats and Shart Auction Service as well. All right, more music's on the way here soon. We'll come back here with a visit from Luke Bryan after your final commodity and livestock report right here on B103.
1: Cattle were mixed Wednesday. Hogs, corn, and soybeans finished lower. I'm John Perkins with a Brownfield Market Update. You were made for farming, and so is Stein. At Stein Seed Company, they have decades of research dedicated to developing seed that allows you to farm the way you want to farm. Stein has yield. Soybeans are supported by fund and technical buying. Hot, dry weather in some key growing areas will likely have at least some impact on crop condition ratings. The June NOPA member crush was above pre-report expectations, pretty strongly above. August beans were 9.5 higher at 12.02 and a quarter. September was up 11 at 11.92 and a quarter. August bean meal was $1.50 higher at 3.18.90. August soybean oil was up 52 points at 72.92. Corn was higher, monitoring crop weather and the potential effects of a hotter, drier pattern on yield. Overall demand continues to be solid for corn, even if the weekly ethanol numbers weren't great. September was up 9 at 447 and a half. December was 9 higher at 469 and a half. Wheat, though, is the clear leader in grains and oil seeds, sharply higher on speculative and technical buying as slower movement out of Russia in the Black Sea region might boost U.S. wheat exports. The trade's also monitoring the impact of hot, dry weather on spring wheat in the States and wheat in general in Western Europe. September Chicago is up 32.5 at 677.5, and September Kansas City was 42 higher at 720. September Minneapolis is up 25 and a quarter at 683 and a quarter. Live cattle were down and feeders were mostly lower. Watching direct trade develop, Brent Barnett's got more on that in just a second. August live is down 130 at 230.12, and October was $1.65 lower at 226. August feeders were $1.15 higher at $349.95. And hogs were supported by that cash and wholesale business during the session. August lean was up $1.87 at $100.32. The October hog contract was $2.35 higher at $86.72. Brent Barnett has your full look at the cash livestock markets after this brief break.
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6: Direct cash cattle trade Wednesday had some business reported in Nebraska with dress deals at $377 to $380, $12 to $15 lower on the week. Some live sales were noted at $240, down $8 on the week. Boxed beef closed lower with choice down $267 at $371.28, select down $523 at $359.18. Estimated cattle slaughter was 108 8,000 head. Cash hogs were steady to higher at the close. Market attention remains centered on demand, which continues to be a major influence on price movement. Barrels and gilts at the National Daily Direct closed $2.10 higher, with a base range of 94 to 101. The weighted average was $100.66. Pork values were higher at the close, up 25 cents at $101.46. Estimated hog slaughter was 482,000 head. I'm Brent Barnett, Brownfield.
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0: Mr. Luke Bryan and One Margarita, right here on today's Best Country, B103, B103.fm. And Alexa, play B103 through your Alexa device as well. All right, sliding on through the tunes here on this wonderful Thursday morning. Ben Root alongside you for the ride, reminding you that you've got a chance at $10 in Nebraska Lottery Scratchers if you're able to get our Thursday text trivia question correct today. Text in the answer to this question. What is the second biggest day of the year when it comes to Googling? What is it? Hangover cures. Yes, hangover cures. What comes in second to New Year's Day, according to the Washington Post? Text that in, that date, to 402-873-1170. And if you get it right, need to text that in by 9 o'clock this morning instead of 9:45. But do it by 9, and if you get it right, you've got a chance at $10 in Nebraska Lottery Scratchers here at the end of the show. I'll pick somebody at random to get that. But also, you've got a chance at winning $10 in Scratchers by texting in your thoughts on, does ketchup belong on a hot dog? I'm sad to say that so far, the response of please to the question, do you want ketchup on your hot dog, is leading nope. I am solidly in the nope category. 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Text nope, N-O-P-E, if you don't like ketchup on the hot dog. And you'll have a chance to win $10 in Nebraska Lottery Scratchers tomorrow. Need to text in by Friday's morning show to be eligible. But right now, looking at the numbers, it's 55% to 45% in favor of ketchup on the hot dog. Come on, River Country. Let's go. Let's go, nopes. Get some more votes in there, nopes. Text nope or please to 402-873-1170. Do so before tomorrow morning, and you'll be eligible for $10 in Scratchers, as somebody will get picked at random from all those texts tomorrow morning. BB Roofing sponsoring our texting. Thanks to them at 402-890-4469. 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All right, we're back in with a look at the latest news info here in just a few with Dan Swanson. And we got the new one from Luke Combs. Give it up, too, for you right here on B103.
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10: News. I'm Chris Foster. U.S. airstrikes disable an oil tanker headed for Iran, defying a blockade.
11: It's a tanker flagged out of Curacao named Belma. U.S. Central Command says the tanker was headed toward Karg Island, Iran's primary oil export hub. The ship ignored multiple warnings. U.S. aircraft fired Hellfire missiles into the smokestack and disabled it.
10: Fox's Mike Tobin. Witnesses for and against Todd Blanchard's attorney general confirmation testify in the Senate today. He spoke yesterday, top Senate Democrat Chuck Schumer.
12: The only thing today's hearing confirmed is that Todd Blanche represents only one client, an awful client, Donald Trump.
10: Utah Republican Mike Lee on Fox.
13: He once represented President Trump, but that doesn't mean that he can't serve as Attorney General of the United States. The fact is, they don't like President Trump. They want to smear anyone associated with him.
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0: A fantastic Thursday morning to you. You're at today's Best Country, B103 and B103.FM. 71 degrees and clear blue skies above here in Nebraska City. A little bit of fog in spots out there, but not too bad here this morning. We'll talk about that full weather info in a moment, but right now let's look at the latest news again. And from our award-winning news channel, Nebraska Newsroom, here's Dan Swanson.
1: Thank you. Good morning. Cass County Data Center Watch, a residents coalition, is urging county officials to delay adoption of regulations rather than approve an 18-month moratorium on data center permits. The Data Center Watch cites concerns over electrical infrastructure, water resource land use, and environmental impacts. At a Planning Commission meeting Monday, more than a dozen speakers expressed concern over data centers, and no one spoke in favor. Supporters generally point to potential construction jobs and increased tax revenue. CassGram reports that the Cass County, Nebraska Economic Development Council has taken a neutral position on the data center issue. CassGram reports on a life-saving award for a Plattsmouth police officer. Officer Oscar Loya was honored for his actions after a medical emergency May 11th. Police say Officer Loya responded to a residence where he found a man unresponsive and not breathing. The officer began life-saving measures and restored the man's breathing before Plattsmouth EMS transported the man for advanced medical care. U.S. Senator Pete Ricketts issued a statement after voting to pass the Water Resource Development Act in the Senate Committee on Environment and Public Works. He called the act critical to addressing infrastructure needs across Nebraska, noting provisions to address ice jamming on the Missouri River and construction of the Perkins County Canal. He said an efficient, predictable regulatory framework drives down cost. The legislation would require the U.S. Army Corps of Engineers to expedite its 408 permitting process and to brief the Environment and Public Works Committee on Endangered Species on the Missouri River. Senator Ricketts also spoke at a press conference in Washington, D.C. regarding sanctions on Russia.
2: This bill will put additional sanctions on Putin, the oligarchs, business people in Russia, banks, the shadow fleet. It will allow the president to put up to 100% tariffs on people who are buying Russian oil, who are supporting the war machine that is terrorizing Ukraine. If Putin were to be successful in Ukraine, he will move on NATO members, and then we will be involved directly in the war.
1: A press release from Ricketts' office says the sanctions bill is the result of the late Senator Lindsey Graham's work. The Nebraska City School Board has scheduled a budget workshop at 6 p.m. Monday, August 24th at the Central Office. The workshop will include financial planning for the end of the fiscal year, as well as preparing for the new budget for 26-27. In sports, the Peru State College Communications Office reports that the Bobcats men's basketball team finished with a winning record of 15-13, but did not meet its goal of returning to the NAIA National Tournament for a fourth time under head coach Roman Gentry. The Bobcats were knocked out in the first round of the Heart of American Tournament. Two players received all-conference honors, and two were selected as scholar athletes. Coach Gentry will look to replace eight seniors, including Victor Lato, who led the Bobcats in scoring and rebounding. Plattsmouth won the American Legion Baseball Area 1 Juniors Tournament Tuesday with a 13-5 victory over Auburn. The Auburn Bulldog Airstream advanced with wins over Nahaka, Omaha Fusion, and Nebraska City. Hickman Juniors won Area 3 with wins over Syracuse and Crete. The river stage is at 8.4 feet. From the News Channel Nebraska Newsroom, I'm Dan Swanson.
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0: Well, yesterday, again, just about the same as we've had for the prior 3 days, and probably about the same thing today. Yesterday, a high of 90 and a low of 70 here in Nebraska City, according to our gauge. Today, another Sunny day to start, but it says increasing clouds, a little bit different, but it will still be a high of 90, and we have that fog this morning. Mostly clear in 71, the overnight low. Warming up to 73 with sun tomorrow and 94. Did I say 73? 93 tomorrow. Maybe I didn't say that. Anyways, I don't know what I'm saying sometimes. 93 and sunny tomorrow, 94 and sunny Saturday, 93 and sunny on Sunday, so they backed that off, but still 98 with mostly sunny skies Monday. And then 92 and mostly sunny Tuesday. And finally, the return of 80s, 87 and partly sunny on Wednesday. Current conditions, 68 and clear in Falls City, 72 and clear in Plattsmouth. And right here in Nebraska City, clear in 71 with the new one from Luke Combs at B103.

0: Here's Parker McCollum and Handle on You. It's today's Best Country, B103. Streaming out there, too, B103.fm. All right, we're making it through the 7 o'clock hour. It is 71 degrees right now at 7:14, and let's see what's happening with people getting older today. I'm looking at the Valentino's Birthday Club. Thanks to Valentino's in Nebraska City. Be a member of the club for free. 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Click it, let us know when your birthday is. We'll say it on air during the 7 o'clock hour here and put you in the monthly drawing during your birth month for a free gift card to Valentino's. One member of the club today, happy birthday to you, Melissa Heckroth. Hope you have a great one out there, celebrating a very special birthday here today, it looks like. And for the famous folks getting older today, former coach of the Cowboys and the Dolphins, now co-host on that NFL pregame show on Fox, Jimmy Johnson. Not to be confused with the race car driver, 83 years old for this Jimmy Johnson. Drummer for the Police, Stuart Copeland, is now 74. Lord of the Dance himself, Michael Flatley, 68 years old today. Got a birthday today for Phoebe Cates from Fast Times, as well as Gremlins, 63 years old. Famous poker player they call the Brat, Phil Hellmuth Jr., 62 years old today. By the way, they're down to the final table at the World Series of Poker here. They take a break. I didn't realize they'd take a break, and they'll get back at it in August, I think. For Will Ferrell, he's now 59 years old today. Got a birthday for Corey Feldman from the Goonies back in the day. Lost Boys as well, he's 55. Famous soccer Olympian and World Cup winner for the U.S., Carly Lloyd, 44. Rosa Salazar, who was Alita, although it was a, I don't want to say cartoon version, AI version. I don't know what it would be. Anyways, a CGI version. She was in Alita, Battle Angel, very good movie. She was also in the Maze Runner films. Rosa is 41. And from the newer X-Men films, as well as the second Deadpool movie, Alexandra Shipp, who plays Storm, 35 years old today. As for this date in history, it is Guinea Pig Appreciation Day. It's also National Personal Chef Day. That'd be nice. World Snake Day. Who wants to celebrate snakes? Some people do, not me. And on the food scene, it is Fresh Spinach Day, National Corn Fritter Day, and National Cherry Day. That sounds good. All right, more music's on the way from Taylor Swift with the Check of the Forecast before that. Right here, B103.
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0: All right, let's look at the forecast and see what's going on outdoors thanks to Phil's Dent Repair here in southeast Nebraska. You can call them up at 402-269-5119. We've got fog this morning until the end of the hour pretty much, and then clouds start to pick up through the day. High of 90 still though today. 71 and mostly clear tonight. Sunny and a little warmer at 93 tomorrow, and 94 with sun Saturday. Sunny and 93 on Sunday. Crank up the heat when you get back to work at 98 and mostly sunny Monday, then down to 92 and mostly sunny Tuesday, and partly sunny and 87 for you on Wednesday. 68 and clear in Falls City right now, clear in 72 in Plattsmouth, and in Nebraska City, clear skies and 71 degrees with a new one from Taylor Swift here at B103.

0: Mr. Dierks Bentley right there, and what was I thinking? It's today's Best Country, B103, streaming out there too, B103.fm. Hope you're having a great one out there on this wonderful Thursday morning. And if you're thinking about having some fun, why not think about the Fremont County Fair? A lot of great stuff going on there in Sidney, Iowa through Monday with the Fremont County Fair that just started yesterday. They've got a horse show, cooking competition, talent show, corn eating contest, live music, tractor crawl, kids fair, barnyard warrior contest, and of course, all the animals getting shown. Thanks to the local supporters of the Fremont County Fair, including Vetter Equipment in Shenandoah, Shipley Flooring, Shenandoah Medical Center, Hardy Sales, and the Fremont County Fair Board as well. All right, we're back into more music here in just a matter of moments. Going to drop in a visit from Bailey Zimmerman, look at the funeral announcements, more ag info. But Dan comes back next. We'll look at the local news right here on today's Best Country, B103.
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6: As we continue to celebrate the 250th anniversary of our country, we invite you to join the Residents of Julian. 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
0: 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It's 731 and 71 degrees here in Nebraska City. We'll look at that updated forecast here in just a few moments, let you know what's going on out there. Right now, an update on the latest news information. 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
8: Thank you. Good morning. Cass County Data Center Watch, a residents coalition, is urging county officials to delay adoption of regulations rather than approve an 18-month moratorium on data center permits. The Data Center Watch cites concerns over electrical infrastructure, water resource land use, and environmental impacts. At a Planning Commission meeting Monday, more than a dozen speakers expressed concern over data centers, and no one spoke in favor. Supporters generally point to potential construction jobs and increased tax revenue. CassGram reports that the Cass County, Nebraska Economic Development Council has taken a neutral position on the data center issue. CassGram reports on a life-saving award for a Plattsmouth police officer. Officer Oscar Loya was honored for his actions after a medical emergency May 11th. Police say Officer Loya responded to a residence where he found a man unresponsive and not breathing. The officer began life-saving measures and restored the man's breathing before Plattsmouth EMS transported the man for advanced medical care. U.S. Senator Pete Ricketts issued a statement after voting to pass the Water Resource Development Act in the Senate Committee on Environment and Public Works. He called the act critical to addressing infrastructure needs across Nebraska, noting provisions to address ice jamming on the Missouri River and construction of the Perkins County Canal. He said an efficient, predictable regulatory framework drives down cost. The legislation would require the U.S. Army Corps of Engineers to expedite its 408 permitting process and to brief the Environment and Public Works Committee on Endangered Species on the Missouri River. Senator Ricketts also spoke at a press conference in Washington, D.C. regarding sanctions on Russia.
9: This bill will put additional sanctions on Putin, the oligarchs, business people in Russia, banks, the shadow fleet. It will allow the president to put up to 100% tariffs on people who are buying Russian oil, who are supporting the war machine that is terrorizing Ukraine. If Putin were to be successful in Ukraine, he will move on NATO members, and then we will be involved directly in the war.
8: A press release from Ricketts' office says the sanctions bill is the result of the late Senator Lindsey Graham's work. The Nebraska City School Board has scheduled a budget workshop at 6 p.m. Monday, August 24th at the central office. The workshop will include financial planning for the end of the fiscal year, as well as preparing for the new budget for 26-27. In sports, the Peru State College Communications Office reports that the Bobcats men's basketball team finished with a winning record of 15-13, but did not meet its goal of returning to the NAIA National Tournament for a fourth time under head coach Roman Gentry. The Bobcats were knocked out in the first round of the Heart of American Tournament. Two players received all-conference honors, and two were selected as scholar athletes. Coach Gentry will look to replace eight seniors, including Victor Lato, who led the Bobcats in scoring and rebounding. Plattsmouth won the American Legion Baseball Area 1 Juniors Tournament Tuesday with a 13-5 victory over Auburn. The Auburn Bulldog Airstream advanced with wins over Nahaka, Omaha Fusion, and Nebraska City. Hickman Juniors won Area 3 with wins over Syracuse and Crete. The river stage is at 8.4 feet. From the News Channel Nebraska Newsroom, I'm Dan Swanson.
0: Thank you, Dan. 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

0: Day morning at the First Presbyterian Church in Nebraska City. Interment will take place at Wayuka Cemetery in Nebraska City. Family will greet friends from 9:30 to 10:30 at the church before the service tomorrow. In lieu of flowers, memorials are suggested to the First Presbyterian Church in Nebraska City. And Goody Mortuary is in charge of the arrangements for Mary Donna Patton. Raymond C. Dammy, age 90, of Nebraska City, formerly of Talmadge, passed away Sunday, July 5th at Prestige Care Center in Nebraska City. Celebration of life will be held from 4 to 6 on Friday at the Lorton Lounge in Lorton. Interment will be in McWilliams St. John Cemetery by Talmadge, where he'll be laid to rest next to his parents, Carl and Florence. Goody Mortuary, Nebraska City, is in charge of the arrangements for Raymond C. Dammy. Kurt Paul Wortley peacefully passed away Tuesday, July 14th at Lakeside Hospital in Omaha at the age of 66. Funeral Mass will be held at 1:30 tomorrow afternoon at St. Mary's Catholic Church in Nebraska City. Burial will follow at St. Mary's Cemetery in Nebraska City. Following the graveside service, the celebration of Kurt's life will follow at the Camp Event Center in Nebraska City. The casket will remain closed according to the family's wishes. Memorials may be given to Four Paws for Hope, American Cancer Society, Odo County 4-H, or Nebraska City FFA. And Goody Mortuary in Nebraska City is in charge of the arrangements for Kurt Paul Wortley. And Mary Ann Rademacher Johnson, age 81 of Johnson, passed away Tuesday, July 14th at a rural Johnson home. A funeral for Mary will be held on Monday morning at 10:30 at St. Paul Lutheran Hickory Grove Church near Auburn. Burial will follow in Zion Cemetery near Johnson. Visitation will be at the funeral home from 1 to 4 on Sunday, with family greeting friends from 1 to 3. Memorials are suggested to the family for later designation. Services are entrusted to Hemmingson Funeral Home of Auburn for Mary Ann Rademacher Johnson. For the full funeral list listings and a complete obituary archive, head to newschannelnebraska.com.
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0: 7:38, and what's happening outside? Well, it's another one that's similar to the day before, as we keep this kind of trend of a high around 90 and a low around 70 going. Today, clouds picking up through the day with a high of 90 degrees. Later on tonight, 71 and mostly clear. 93 with sunshine tomorrow. 94 and sun on Saturday. 93 sunny Sunday. Crank it up to 98 and mostly sunny Monday. Mostly sunny down to 92 for Tuesday, and drop another 5 degrees to 87 and partly sunny on Wednesday. Looking at the updated numbers around River Country now. In Tecumseh, they've got clear skies at 73. Auburn checks in with blue skies at 74. And blue in 74 as well in Nebraska City, with Bailey Zimmerman driving around his Chevy Silverado right here on B103.

0: Bailey Zimmerman and that Chevy Silverado right here at Today's Best Country, B103, B103.fm as well. Good morning, 7:42, and right now 74 degrees under blue skies in Nebraska City. Update a look at the weather on the way in a bit. Local news, national news as well as we get into that 8 o'clock hour. And we'll check the latest ag news next. 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Dial them up at 402-894-5512. Each Monday is a chance for you to walk away with $100 in Nebraska Lottery Scratchers with our Match Me Monday contest. Tune in again on Monday around 7:40 for your chance to win all those scratchers. We'll at least give away $20 in scratchers. More often than not, that'll be the case. But if we get a winner early, then bonus scratchers are to be had. All you have to do is fill in the blank like I did. I'll give you a phrase with a blank in it that's a blank and a word. The blank could be before the word or after the word. You never know. Like, say, blank board, B-O-A-R-D, blank board. What pops into your head first? You need to figure out what popped into my head first in order to win. Is it keyboard? Is it surfboard? Is it something else? I don't even know what else there is. That wouldn't be a good one because I have to come up with at least five because if I can only think of a couple things, and that's way too easy. But I'll write down at least five things in order to make sure it's a good one. And then I'll give you what that phrase is, like blank board in this case. I'll open up the phone lines when I start the game show music in the background around 7:40 on Monday. First caller, if you match me, that's before anybody else is guessing. So that's extra difficult. $100 in scratchers if you match me and win. If you don't, second caller, still very difficult. With only one guess and one option eliminated, $80 in scratchers if you match me. If you don't, $60 in scratchers for the third caller, $40 for the fourth, and $20 for the fifth. Go five calls without a match over to Facebook. 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
1: Good morning, I'm Jared White with Ag News Headlines on Brownfield. U.S. Senate Ag Committee Chairman John Bozeman has said he wants to mark up the farm bill this month, and Bradley Shad, CEO of Missouri Corn, says time is running out before the August recess.
2: We need some support in the ag world. Hopefully we can get this accomplished definitely by the end of the year for the future of the farmers.
1: Ethan Cook, certified real estate appraiser with Compeer Financial, says while farmland values have backed off the peak seen earlier this decade, recreational land is another story.
3: Cropland values have seemed to plateau, stabilize, even retract a little bit. The recreational market has continued to see rapid acceleration.
1: Illinois farmer Thomas Perkins says the wet spring and summer has him keeping an eye out for crop diseases.
4: Starting to see a little bit of tar spot, which hopefully get that nipped. But you know those years when you have all that rain, the disease pressure is outlandish.
1: And the U.S. Energy Information Administration says ethanol demand last week was generally slow. I'm Jared White for Brownfield.
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0: Hearts, the new one there from Low Cash, right here at Today's Best Country, B103, and around the world, B103.fm as well. Good morning, 74 with blue skies above here in Nebraska City at last check. An updated look at the weather is due up here in a matter of moments, along with the local news and national news. And more music, of course, for you, plus a couple of ag reports, as always, in our 8 o'clock hour coming up, too. And as you may have noticed over there on our Facebook page, and over 100 of you have noticed this already, put this up on Tuesday this week. You've got a chance to win yourself a couple of tickets to the Sydney, Iowa Rodeo, which is at the end of the month. We're going to be out there broadcasting live on Friday from the VIP area as usual. But the legendary rodeo that's over 100 years old now is going to be back here at the end of the month, the 28th of July through the 1st of August. That's a Saturday. And we've got five pairs of tickets to give away through our Facebook page this week. 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We'll give away five pairs of tickets, as I'll select five folks at random to win. And I'll do that during the morning show coming up tomorrow right here on B103. And you can go to the rodeo on Tuesday, Wednesday, or Thursday on us. This is not good for Friday or Saturday, the big, big nights, but it is still good for the other days, which is just as much fun on those days as well. So if you're interested, tag your rodeo buddy on our Facebook page here ASAP, and we'll pick five winners on the morning show tomorrow. And then you can have fun there at the Sydney, Iowa Rodeo. We'll broadcast live as well. Jenny's going to be checking in from the VIP section from 5 to 7 on the 31st during the Friday festivities. Getting ready for it. All right, more music's on the way here shortly, but we'll check out your news when we come back right here on Today's Best Country. 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
8: Fox News, I'm
7: I'm Gianna Gelosi. President Trump announcing Iran released an American citizen in a gesture of goodwill as the U.S. and Iran continue to exchange strikes. The U.S. Navy hitting another ship trying to escape a blockade of Iranian ports.
8: The U.S. has now fired on a commercial ship. It's a tanker flagged out of Curacao named Belma. U.S. Central Command says the tanker was headed toward Karg Island, Iran's primary oil export hub.
7: As Fox's Mike Tobin, crews are racing to contain hundreds of out-of-control wildfires in Canada, and the flames are blanketing the Midwest and the Northeast with thick, hazardous smoke.
9: Dangerous conditions causing Minnesota officials to evacuate thousands from the Superior National Forest area in the northern part of the state. And the worst may be yet to come as the smoke will blow across the country throughout.
7: As Fox's Chanley Painter, America's listening to Fox News.
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0: Three minutes into that 8 o'clock hour on this Thursday, the 16th of July, 2026. And 74 degrees, the last check-in, Nebraska City, making our way to another hot one here. Pretty comparable to the last 4 days, around 90 and then around 70 for a low. But going to start warming up a little bit more from that even. We'll talk about it shortly, but right now let's hear about the news brought to you by JJ Pomtag, the authority in real estate. Find your real estate expert on the web at pomtag.com or in person, 400 South 11th Street in Nebraska City. And for the latest, here's Dan.
17: Thank you. Good morning. Cass County Data Center Watch, a residents coalition, is urging county officials to delay adoption of regulations rather than approve an 18-month moratorium on data center permits. The Data Center Watch cites concerns over electrical infrastructure, water resource land use, and environmental impacts. At a Planning Commission meeting Monday, more than a dozen speakers expressed concern over data centers, and no one spoke in favor. Supporters generally point to potential construction jobs and increased tax revenue. CassGram reports that the Cass County, Nebraska Economic Development Council has taken a neutral position on the data center issue. CassGram reports on a life-saving award for a Plattsmouth police officer. Officer Oscar Loya was honored for his actions after a medical emergency May 11th. Police say Officer Loya responded to a residence where he found a man unresponsive and not breathing. The officer began life-saving measures and restored the man's breathing before Plattsmouth EMS transported the man for advanced medical care. U.S. Senator Pete Ricketts issued a statement after voting to pass the Water Resource Development Act in the Senate Committee on Environment and Public Works. He called the act critical to addressing infrastructure needs across Nebraska, noting provisions to address ice jamming on the Missouri River and construction of the Perkins County Canal. He said an efficient, predictable regulatory framework drives down cost. The legislation would require the U.S. Army Corps of Engineers to expedite its 408 permitting process and to brief the Environment and Public Works Committee on Endangered Species on the Missouri River. Senator Ricketts also spoke at a press conference in Washington, D.C. regarding sanctions on Russia.
18: This bill will put additional sanctions on Putin, the oligarchs, business people in Russia, banks, the shadow fleet. It will allow the president to put up to 100% tariffs on people who are buying Russian oil, who are supporting the war machine that is terrorizing Ukraine. If Putin were to be successful in Ukraine, he will move on NATO members, and then we will be involved directly in the war.
17: A press release from Ricketts' office says the sanctions bill is the result of the late Senator Lindsey Graham's work. The Nebraska City School Board has scheduled a budget workshop at 6 p.m. Monday, August 24th at the central office. The workshop will include financial planning for the end of the fiscal year, as well as preparing for the new budget for 26-27. In sports, the Peru State College Communications Office reports that the Bobcats men's basketball team finished with a winning record of 15-13, but did not meet its goal of returning to the NAIA National Tournament for a fourth time under head coach Roman Gentry. The Bobcats were knocked out in the first round of the Heart of American Tournament. Two players received all-conference honors, and two were selected as scholar athletes. Coach Gentry will look to replace eight seniors, including Victor Lado, who led the Bobcats in scoring and rebounding. Plattsmouth won the American Legion Baseball Area 1 Juniors Tournament Tuesday with a 13-5 victory over Auburn. The Auburn Bulldog Airstream advanced with wins over Nahaka, Omaha Fusion, and Nebraska City. Hickman Juniors won Area 3 with wins over Syracuse and Crete. The river stage is at 8.4 feet. From the News Channel Nebraska Newsroom, I'm Dan Swanson.
0: Thank you very much, Dan. 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
0: Looking outside here for today, they've changed this forecast a little bit. Sunshine now today, not increasing clouds, just sunny, and 89 is what they're calling for. Later on tonight, 71 and mostly clear. Sunny and 93 still tomorrow, and sunny and 94 Saturday. Sunny and 93 on Sunday. Crank it up to 98 and mostly sunny for your Monday. On Tuesday, we're down to 92 and mostly sunny. We do get a little bit of wind finally on Tuesday. All these other days, wind is 3 to 5 miles per hour. I mean, that is nothing out there. But Tuesday, breeze at 10 to 20, mostly sunny 92, and back down to 87 and partly sunny by Wednesday. 76 in Auburn right now with clear skies above. Falls City still says 71 and clear. And right here in Nebraska City, we got clear skies and, yeah, dropped off to 72, oddly enough. All right, back to more music. Ella Langley and Morgan Wallen with their new one, I Can't Love You Anymore, right here on today's Best Country from B103.

0: It's Kenny Chesney and Young right here at Today's Best Country, B103, streaming around the world, going global, B103.fm, plus Alexa Play, B103, through your Alexa device as well. 816 72 at last check in Nebraska City. We'll update you on the forecast here in a matter of moments, let you know what's going on outdoors. A couple of different ag reports this hour as well. Speaking of weather, the ag weather today, due up this hour. And you've got till the end of this hour to chime in on our Thursday text trivia question. See if you can get that right and earn yourself a chance at $10 in Nebraska Lottery Scratchers. Doing it a little bit earlier today, only till 9 instead of 9:45, because I'm going to have to gather up and get on out of here for the Atchison County Fair, where we're broadcasting from 10 to noon this morning, giving you all the info of what's happening at the fairgrounds from 10 to 12. Thanks to our numerous sponsors there. We'll talk to some of the 4-H kids and what have you down there and see what's going on there at the fairgrounds here as they continue on with the Atchison County Fair in Rockport. All right. In the meantime, in household news, are you dealing with an aunt situation? And no, I don't mean friends and relatives that are popping over. I guess that would just be a relative, but no, I mean aunts, not aunt. I've had ant issues in my life with those darn bugs a number of times. Usually, most of the time, really not lately. It was mostly when I was growing up in Southern California, where there were quite a few ants in different places, and they would get in the house on occasion and really be a problem for sure. This is not one that I had heard before, but according to Reader's Digest, yeah, that's still a thing apparently. If you see an ant in your kitchen, don't squish it. An ant biology expert says squishing ants makes your problem much worse. When you squish the ant, it actually releases pheromones that signal to the other ants in the colony. So whenever they get that distress signal, the death of an ant, one of their buddies, the worker ants, rush over to remove the body. They're like some sort of, crime unit or something that they go over to take the body. But what starts as one ant could quickly turn into a swarm of ants. Would that be called a swarm? I think it's an army. Anyways, depending on the type of ant, things can get bad fast, especially if they happen to be fire ants. Of course, if you've got fire ants in your house, you probably got another problem. That's pretty bad. I would not want that, that's for sure. Best thing you can do, they say, I don't know who's doing this, but set the ant outside. What? Come on, who's going to do that? They also recommend trying to block entry points where ants are getting in. Of course, that's what most people do with all different sorts of solutions. According to this story, they say wipe down surfaces with lemon juice or vinegar to throw them off their trails. I guess that'll mess with the smell. So that's one way you could do that. I always heard like different things with toothpaste and stuff like that. But yeah, good luck. I don't think there's anything that actually works for ants personally, it seems like to me. But yeah, never know. All right, more music's on the way and a few from Luke Bryan after we check your forecast. Give it up on B103.
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0: All right, it's 8:24, and let's see what's happening outside. 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Tonight, mostly clear in the 71, so more or less the same as yesterday, the same as the day before, and the day before, and the day before. For tomorrow, it's 93, though. A little warmer, sunny on Friday. Saturday, 94 and sunny. 93 with sun Sunday. 98 and mostly sunny Monday. Dropping back down to 92 and mostly sunny Tuesday. And 87 and partly sunny on Wednesday next week. 77 right now in Auburn with clear skies. Down there in Falls City, they've warmed up to 73 with clear skies. And here in Nebraska City, it's clear and now 74 degrees. The visit from Mr. Luke Bryan. It's his latest. It's called Country and She Knows It. Clap your hands? No, that's something else. Luke Bryan on B103.

0: There's Brantley Gilbert and Bottoms Up on today's Best Country B103. 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Getting on through the tunes here this Thursday morning at 8:31 and 74 degrees again at last check here in Nebraska City. Bumped back up. Dropped down for a couple degrees for a moment and then went back. So we'll look at the forecast again next hour. Also see what's going on in some local news again next hour. And we'll check a couple of ag reports still this hour, including your ag weather today on Tap Next. That's brought to you by Ryan Beckard with Pioneer Seed. 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All right, as we get on through the music here this morning, do want to remind you, we've got sports coverage on the horizon. It's quiet week this week. No Legion baseball broadcast for us, but we will have more of that coming up very, very soon. We've got a regular season contest on tap for next Tuesday, if weather cooperates, which seems like, knock on wood, it should be fine next Tuesday. I don't know, but kind of trending that way, at least, to be A-OK. And that'll be... Where'd my bracket go? Or where'd my schedule go? Here we go. All right. Coming up Tuesday, it's an earlier game. 5:30, Louisville Weeping Water visiting Conestoga to take on Nehaka. We'll have that on Tuesday night on B103. And then the Legion Baseball playoffs begin for the senior group 1 week from tomorrow. And we'll have coverage in Plattsmouth of Nebraska City, Syracuse, and Plattsmouth teams for the Class B Area 2 tournament. Whichever team wins that tournament or finishes second to Springfield will move on, because Springfield has an automatic advancement as they'll be hosting one of the state tournaments. They'll be hosting the American Division. Remember, for the Class B seniors, now you get American Division and National Division. So for most of the area tournaments, the top two teams move on. But if it's one of those host teams, that team is moving on, and then whichever team finishes best other than that squad. So we'll see how it goes. That's the Area 2 tournament starting next Friday there in Plattsmouth. So it'll be Springfield advancing from that bracket, whether they do well or not. Other teams there, Syracuse, Nebraska City, Plattsmouth, Ashland, Lincoln Christian got moved in there, and Louisville Weeping Water is in there as well. All right, more music's on the way from Shibuzi, but first, Ag Weather Today at B103.
1: In humid mid-summertime weather continuing to dominate a wide and expansive area of the heartland, the heat wave winding down, be a series of cold fronts in the move, with relief in store for many to most locales beginning later on this week. Good Thursday morning, everyone. It's agriculture meteorologist Greg Solgay. We're back in with the Ag Weather Today right here on Brownfield Ag News. Now, temperatures getting somewhat better yesterday, topping out into the upper 80s and lower 90s. It's a step or two in the right direction over sections of the upper Midwest, northwestern Corn Belt. Matter of fact, some 30 degrees cooler up near the Canadian border, with the first in a string of cold fronts on the move on the morning weather maps and charts. Another boundary waffling its way across sections of the Midwest towards the upper Ohio Valley, with Gulf moisture making its way northward and some loosening of that atmospheric cap over sections of the far southwestern belt, as in through Missouri, far southern reaches of Illinois, and points on southward. Scattering of showers and thunderstorms noted there yesterday. That'll begin its move to the north and northeast, interacting with that boundary, and so we'll begin to wind down this hot, capped-off atmosphere with a couple of scattered showers and thunderstorms. Slow mover, downpour-producing type cells, but no real organization to the activity, at least in the short term. Over the next several days, maybe a quarter to half, some spots to three quarters of an inch, but a good chunk of the Midwest, at least, well watered down, still some drier pockets, and even more so coming off the heat over sections of the upper Midwest and western Great Lakes region and northwestern Corn Belt. In any event, that waffling frontal boundary on the maps and charts will be beginning to lift back to the north and northeast, and so too the showers and thunderstorms, and so too the heat and humidity back from the western and southern and central Corn Belt locales back into the Great Great Lakes region after some relief expected there. Later on today, into the 80s, it's back into the upper 80s to mid 90s, and hot spots upper 90s to low 100s back westward across parts of the northern plains over the next couple of days. So the relief is relatively short-lived, but a pair of stronger cold fronts on the move expected to make their way from northwest to southeast, one showing up by the time

0: areas of the Corn Belt there. Daytime readings by mid to late portions of next week may be hard-pressed to get past 80 degrees. Relief there, and some relief, too, later on next week on through the southern plains. Showers and thunderstorms continue to well up, and the monsoon set up either side of the divide and points on westward. I'm Greg Solier with your Ag Weather Today.
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0: Bringing you one there from Shaboozy. It's good news, everyone. Right here on today's Best Country, B103. B103.fm and Alexa Play B103. 74 in Nebraska City as we roll in new music from Lauren Elena and Chase Matthew. Give it up here in just a few. We'll also get you some more ag info in a second. Morning Ag Headline News. That's brought to you by Better Equipment, your Case IH dealer in Shenandoah. And I don't know, I think this is maybe not the best news, but it's not terrible news. This is an interesting fact. It's one that I thought about using for our Thursday text trivia. We're down to 15 minutes left on that, by the way, if you haven't chimed in yet. Not a lot of people have got this one correct. A lot of folks are guessing something else, and I looked it up, and yeah, I think it has to do with who published this or something. I don't know. A lot of folks have the date that if you, well, I'll explain later. I'll explain, but this is according to the Washington Post article I looked at, which maybe it was older. I don't know, but it's not the date that most people have guessed. Those two were neck and neck for it. But this is another interesting fact I saw here. Out of all 20 of the highest grossing movies from the 1980s, from that decade, the 20 highest grossing movies, only two of those 20 have no sequels or prequels or remakes. I'm not sure what all those movies are. I could look that up, I guess, and then you'd be like, oh, well, of course. But still, only two of the 20 don't have remakes. E.T., I don't know if they've been talking about a sequel to E.T. I don't think so. And this one, nobody's really talked about any sort of prequel, sequel, remake. Rain Man. So I didn't realize Rain Man was one of the 20 highest grossing films of the 80s. E.T., clearly. But yeah, those are the only two of the 20 that don't have any sort of spin-offs, any of that type of stuff. All right, more music's on the way in a few. Going to drop in the Morning Ag Headline News here. And Lauren Elena with Chase Matthew coming up.
1: I'm Brent Barnett on Brownfield. Senate Ag Committee Chairman John Bozeman has said he wants to mark up the farm bill this month. And the CEO of Missouri Corn says time is running out before the August recess. Bradley Shad tells Brownfield,
2: we need some support really across the board. Hopefully we can get this accomplished definitely by the end of the year and for the future of the farmers.
1: Senate Ag Committee staff have told Brownfield at this time there's no markup scheduled for next week. More news is next.
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0: Ringing you some Lauren, Elena, and Chase Matthew, All My Exes, right here at Today's Best Country, B103, streaming on the World Wide Web, B103.fm. Alexa, play B103. We'll work for you, too, through that Alexa device. Hope your day's going smoothly. It's 74 degrees. And we're going to roll into that 9 o'clock hour, check out local news, national news, the full forecast, some ag info next hour, and just after 9, I will text our Thursday text trivia winner. We've only got a few more minutes to chime in on that one and take a guess. What is he, according to the Washington Post at least, the day that has the second biggest jump in Google searches for hangover cures? Number one, New Year's Day. What comes in second after that? Text that day to 402-873-1170 within the next 4 minutes now, and you'll have a chance to win $10 in Nebraska Lottery Scratchers potentially here this next hour. All right, we're going to be on the road to the Atchison County Fair here in just a bit. Looking forward to some fun down there, chatting with the kids, showing their swine today. It is Swine Day because I don't know if they're trying to tell me something, that they always have me there when the pigs are there. I'm not sure what's going on with that, but that's when I always seem to be at the fair. They got that going on today. Later on tonight, they got the sheep and the goats. And the auction, of course, Friday is always a big event, too. So check in with us here on B103 from 10 till noon and on Facebook.com/B103.fm as we'll be checking out what's going on with some of the kids on Facebook there as well. It's the Atchison County Fair, thanks to Citizens Bank of Rockport, Hiawatha Implement, Mo Valley Ag, and Pleasant View of Rockport as well, going on, obviously, in Rockport at the Atchison County Fairgrounds.
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9: Everything about Democrat Dan Osborne is fake.
10: Osborne says he's independent, but he's endorsed by the Democrat machine. Osborne admitted he'd give Democrats control of the Senate.
9: Dan Osborne said he'd have been the deciding vote to tax our tips, overtime, and Social Security,
10: taking thousands out of our pockets. 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
11: A clear path and a streamline to citizenship. Just give him a damn Social Security card already.
9: Dan Osborne claims he's for the working man, but Osborne and his wife paid themselves hundreds of thousands of dollars through shady Wyoming companies they control, skirting election laws.
10: Osborne and his family have pocketed nearly $500,000 already.
9: And you know, some of that money was raised with a man who allegedly trafficked young girls for Jeffrey Epstein.
10: Gross. Don't be fooled by fake Dan Osborne.
9: Paid for by Pete Ricketts for Senate.
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15: News. I'm Therese Crowley. Senate confirmation hearings day two, and Attorney General nominee Todd Blanche confronted by the Epstein files again, despite releasing millions of pages. A sex trafficking victim testifies today after Blanche admitted mistakes in the redactions. Vice President J.D. Vance tells the Joe Rogan podcast.
16: We absolutely screwed up the comms of the Epstein files, like we just did. But do I think the reason we screwed up the comms is because we were trying to hide something? No.
15: Borders our Tom Homan tells Fox why the Homeland Secretary paused ICE traffic stops and President Trump restored them.
17: I want to do a short-term pause to just to make sure that the agents out there on these operations have the vehicle stop training, and do they have the tools necessary to keep safe?
15: President Trump says Iran freed an American woman hostage in a gesture of goodwill as CENTCOM ramps up airstrikes on Iran. 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
0: 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Going global, B103.fm as well. All right, it's 9:02. We'll check out what's going on with the forecast here shortly. We've got more ag info this hour in that community notebook. And right now we've got your local news again, brought to you by the Auburn Board of Public Works, Nebraska Public Power District. Always there when you need them. And with the latest, here's Dan Swanson.
25: Thank you. Good morning. Cass County Data Center Watch, a residents' coalition, is urging county officials to delay adoption of regulations rather than approve an 18-month moratorium on data center permits. The data center watch cites concerns over electrical infrastructure, water resource land use, and environmental impacts. At a planning commission meeting Monday, more than a dozen speakers expressed concern over data centers, and no one spoke in favor. Supporters generally point to potential construction jobs and increased tax revenue. CassGram reports that the Cass County, Nebraska Economic Development Council has taken a neutral position on the data center issue. CassGram reports on a life-saving award for a Plattsmouth police officer. Officer Oscar Loya was honored for his actions after a medical emergency May 11th. Police say Officer Loya responded to a residence where he found a man unresponsive and not breathing. The officer began life-saving measures and restored the man's breathing before Plattsmouth EMS transported the man for advanced medical care. U.S. Senator Pete Ricketts issued a statement after voting to pass the Water Resource Development Act in the Senate Committee on Environment and Public Works. He called the act critical to addressing infrastructure needs across Nebraska, noting provisions to address ice jamming on the Missouri River and construction of the Perkins County Canal. He said an efficient, predictable regulatory framework drives down cost. The legislation would require the U.S. Army Corps of Engineers to expedite its 408 permitting process and to brief the Environment and Public Works Committee on Endangered Species on the Missouri River. Senator Ricketts also spoke at a press conference in Washington, D.C. regarding sanctions on Russia.
1: This bill will put additional sanctions on Putin, the oligarchs, business people in Russia, banks, the shadow fleet. It will allow the president to put up to 100% tariffs on people who are buying Russian oil, who are supporting the war machine that is terrorizing Ukraine. If Putin were to be successful in Ukraine, he will move on NATO members, and then we will be involved directly in the war.
25: A press release from Ricketts' office says the sanctions bill is the result of the late Senator Lindsey Graham's work. The Nebraska City School Board has scheduled a budget workshop at 6 p.m. Monday, August 24th at the central office. The workshop will include financial planning for the end of the fiscal year, as well as preparing for the new budget for 26-27. In sports, the Peru State College Communications Office reports that the Bobcats men's basketball team finished with a winning record of 15-13, but did not meet its goal of returning to the NAIA National Tournament for a fourth time under head coach Roman Gentry. The Bobcats were knocked out in the first round of the Heart of American Tournament. Two players received all-conference honors, and two were selected as scholar athletes. Coach Gentry will look to replace eight seniors, including Victor Leto, who led the Bobcats in scoring and rebounding. Plattsmouth won the American Legion Baseball Area 1 Juniors Tournament Tuesday with a 13-5 victory over Auburn. The Auburn Bulldog Airstream advanced with wins over Nahaka, Omaha Fusion, and Nebraska City. Hickman Juniors won Area 3 with wins over Syracuse and Crete. The river stage is at 8.4 feet. From the News Channel Nebraska Newsroom, I'm Dan Swanson.
0: Thank you very much, Dan. 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
2: News
0: Looking outdoors here this morning. It's going to be another hot one out there here today. It's already pretty darn toasty if you ask me, but yeah, that heat doesn't really show much of a let up till the end of the forecast. Maybe it'll start cooling off a little bit. It's trending that way at least. Today though, 89 with sun, 71 and mostly clear tonight, up to 93 and sunny tomorrow, and 94 and sunny Saturday, 93 with sun on Sunday. Monday's a hot one at 98 and mostly sunny there. Tuesday, mostly sunny, back down to 92 still. I mean, it's more 90s. And then finally back out of the 90s on Wednesday at 87 degrees and partly sunny midweek. Numbers around River Country now, 78 and clear down in Falls City. Plattsmouth already at 80 clear degrees. And in Nebraska City, also 80 clear degrees right now. All right, before we get back into more music here in just a few moments, we do have our Thursday Text Trivia winner. And congrats going out to Darcy. Darcy got this one right. Only a handful of people got this right. It was interesting. I then Google searched saying, hey, what day has the second most searches for hangover cure? And according to Google, I mean, this was about Google searches. It said actually second was the day after the 4th of July, July 5th. But according to the Washington Post, while that Google search said, hey, third place, a close third, very close third, it said was the day after Halloween. According to the Washington Post story I had, it was actually the other way around. So Washington Post story is what I had put in the Facebook post there. I might not have put that in like the text or said that every single time, but I've got to go with that. And yes, day after Halloween, according to that, would be the date we were looking for. So Darcy got that, and she gets $10 in Nebraska Lottery Scratchers. All right, let's grab the phone line now. We've got Reva joining us here on the phone from Benefuel Truck Repair and Towing. How you doing there, Reva?
2: I'm doing well. How about yourself?
0: Oh, not too bad. We were talking about the most popular days for Google searches for hangover cures. And second place, according to at least one story, was the day after Halloween, kind of neck and neck with the day after the 4th of July, which we just had. New Year's Day, obviously, you know, easy one for first place. And kind of leads us into, I know we've said it before, you know, it's always cheaper to get a tow truck than to, you know, end up with something else going on. So if somebody really needs help, you're there for that, right?
2: Absolutely. We don't ask a lot of questions. If you tell us and you need help getting your vehicle moved, we don't worry too much about the weather. We just take care of it for you. So, yeah. And, you know, unfortunately, the same happens when the police call us and ask us to tow something. We don't ask questions. We just do what they're telling us to do. So, it's kind of a double-edged sword, but it would be a lot better to tow at your request than at theirs.
0: Better to see those lights of the tow truck than the red and blue lights flashing.
2: Absolutely. We have our tow trucks are equipped with red and blue as well, but yes. It's definitely better to take things into your own hands and call us first.
0: Yeah, make sure everybody's safe and what have you. And good way to stay safe is to be prepared in these hot temps we've been having lately. You know, that's one thing, and we think about breaking down and heat with that. But the morning fog, is there a key to be able to make sure you're seeing clearly as far as your windshield and something to do in preparation for that type of stuff?
2: I don't think seeing in the fog is a lot different than seeing in the rain or a snowstorm. Just keep moving. If you can't keep moving, get off the traveled portion, because there will be people that will keep moving, and they will find you, unfortunately, in not such great ways. So not a lot you can do about it. Just keep your lights on, your low beams, obviously, not your high beams, and keep moving if you're in the traveled portion.
0: Yeah, for sure. It's maybe check to make sure you've got some good wipers, that your wipers are working well to get that fog off of there. But I think slowing down and the lights are the main thing, and realize that maybe somebody can't see and they're pulling out too. So you got to watch out for that type of thing.
2: Right. So. Absolutely. And you know, you'll have truck traffic moving along, and trucks can't stop on a dime. Even the best truck driver in the world with the best reflexes is still going to take, with a loaded semi from highway speed of 55, roughly a football field length, even if they hit the brakes immediately. So it's something to be aware of. And a lot of accidents, it's been about a decade, I think, AAA did a big study on accidents and the causes when they are a truck and a light vehicle, passenger vehicle involved. And they found that in 60% of the time, the passenger vehicle caused the accident. So something to be aware of. You do share the road with big things. And, you know, when we're out hauling things, we're even bigger than your average semi, and it takes even longer, and our guys are cautious and have fantastic driving records, and still sometimes things happen that can't be avoided, and we're in the business of cleaning that up, but it does happen. And so if you're in your car out there, be thinking. Don't squeeze in between semis. Don't jump in front of a semi or pull out in front of one, because even the best reflex driver in the world is gonna struggle to get stopped in time.
0: Yeah, I mean, it's not, I mean, for me, it's not a comfortable place to be. I don't love doing that. I don't know who. Sometimes I see people, though, doing that, like zooming up and cutting in between. That seems a little crazy to me, but some people are just in too much of a rush, and we've talked about how little time you actually save on that type of thing, too, before here, and just seems like way more risk than reward out of that whole thing.
2: Oh, definitely. And, you know, you're not just driving for yourself. You're driving for other people out there. And sometimes accommodating a semi that needs to move over because there's something on the shoulder. You know, we do have the slow down move over law, and it's not just for you. If you can make room for someone else to move over in the face of something like that, that's a great thing. So, you know, driving is not just you behind your wheel. It's everyone around you. And sometimes we have to accommodate those around us that are being inconsiderate, and it's irritating, but, you know, the life you save may be your own.
0: Yep, exactly. All right. Well, if you need assistance, you're on the side of the road, whether it be by your choice or not, you can call 1-800-455-1611 for help there from Benefield Truck Repair and Towing. And I didn't take a look at the Facebook page. Any openings right now that you're still looking to fill?
2: We are still looking to find someone maybe part-time or temporary in the office that could lead to more. So we'd be interested in talking to people about that. I think we're okay on drivers at the moment, but we're always looking for good people. So if you're interested in what we do and you'd like to drop off a resume or come fill out an app, we welcome it.
0: Awesome. 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Thanks again for joining us, Reva. Have a good week.
2: You bet. You too.
0: Right, catch you later. There's Reva joining us from Benefield Truck Repair and Towing here on Today's Best Country, B103. All right, we're back into more music here with Megan Maroney. We'll check out your forecast, ag info as well, coming up. But Megan's latest right here with Beautiful Things on Today's Best Country, B103.

0: Megan Maroney and Beautiful Things right here at Today's Best Country, B103 and B103.FM. And Alexa, play B103 through that Alexa device of yours, too. All right, coming up, we're going to be checking in with you from 10 to noon at the Atchison County Fairgrounds in Rockport. So I'll be hitting the road here soon. Going to check out your forecast, though, coming up in a few. We got your opening livestock report on the way. And a look at that community notebook also due up for you here in just a few. All right, before we get into all of that information, do want to remind you, too, that we have our Storm Trooper text club, so you'll be able to find out whenever we've got severe weather coverage starting here on B103 and B103.FM. How do you become a part of the Storm Trooper text club? 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We might also ask you, hey, if you checked how much rain you got, do you have a rain gauge? Let us know. Or if you have some wild weather going on in your neck of the woods and want to send us a picture, you can do that there too. 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Text weather to be part of the Storm Troopers. All right, back at it with a check of the forecast. Hopefully no storms to talk about here in just a few. And Morgan Wallen coming up right here on B103.
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0: All right, looking at the forecast here, thanks to the folks at Otto County Title. 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Sunshine and a high of 89 expected out there today, mostly clear, and 71 the low tonight. Tomorrow it's 93 with sun, 94 and sunny Saturday, and Sunday 93 with sun, A hot one on Monday at 98 and mostly sunny. 92 and mostly sunny Tuesday as we get back down to about where we have been. And then cooling off to 87. Although it seems strange to say that's cooling off. That's what it is. 87 and partly sunny by Wednesday. All right, we're getting back at it with more music right here from Morgan Wallen. We'll check out the opening livestock report here in just a few on today's Best Country, B103.

0: Dierks Bentley, free and easy down the road I go. Right here at today's Best Country, B103 and B103.fm. Hope your day is phenomenal as we make it through the music here this morning. Going to drop in more ag info in a matter of moments. The opening livestock report on tap. 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Let us know who it is that takes care of people every day, whether they're a doctor or a nurse or a dentist or an optometrist or a home health staff, nursing home staff. There are countless different positions in the healthcare world. So nominate somebody today, somebody who helps people out all the time, but also helps out their community all the time too and makes it a better place to live. We're looking for community heroes, so tell me about that person on our website and give us their contact info, and maybe they'll get picked. 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It's our Community Hero Award from Medica and NCN. I'm back in it. We got George Burge's latest on the way and a check of the community notebook. 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
1: Cash Hog Business is opening higher on Thursday. I'm John Perkins with a Brownfield Market Update. Dorchester, Wisconsin's up $4 this morning at 66. Major direct markets are expected to open just about unchanged this morning, but could have at least a modestly higher undertone if buyers are still in need of some near-term supplies. Pork on Wednesday was up 25 cents at 101.46. The estimated hog slaughter on Wednesday was 480,000 head. That's up 10,000 on the week and nearly 17,500 on the year. Box beef continued its slide with choice down another 267 at 371.28 and select beef down 523 at 359.18. In Chicago this morning, August soybeans are down a half. September corn's 2.25 lower. September wheat in Chicago is 5.25 higher. Soybeans are

0: Cattle are down, pressured by cash and wholesale business. August lives down 242 at 227.70. At October's, $2 lower at 224. August feeders are down 330 at 346.65. September's 330 lower at 341.07. And hogs are up, supported by cash and wholesale business. August is two higher at $100.35. October's up 62 at 87.35. I'm John Perkins with a Brownfield Market Update.
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0: and finishing off our time together here on the morning show, at least, with a check outdoors. We've got increasing clouds and a high of 90 expected this Thursday. Not much wind at all today. And a low of 71 tonight and mostly clear. Sunshine and 93 for your Friday. Over the weekend, 94 was sun Saturday and 93 was sun on Sunday. It's about the same. Then we have a hot one on Monday at 98 and mostly sunny. Back down to 92 and mostly sunny Tuesday and partly sunny and 87 degrees on Wednesday. And even though they've shaved some of these degrees off, mainly on Sunday and I think a little bit even on Saturday, doesn't mean the heat index isn't going to feel like it's triple digits. But yeah, either way, even if it is only mid-90s, that's still going to be pretty hot. All right, enjoy the rest of your day. We'll be checking in from the Atchison County Fairgrounds in Rockport coming up in just a few. Right here on today's Best Country, B103.
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4: I'm Gianna Gelosi. The United States and Iran escalating their attacks overnight with a war that has now narrowed its focus on the Strait of Hormuz.
5: With the blockade now active, the U.S. has been on the offensive. One ship has been fired on. This is a tanker flagged out of Curacao named the Belma. The U.S. says the big ship was headed toward Iran's primary oil hub, Karg Island. The ship ignored multiple warnings, so U.S. aircraft fired multiple Hellfire missiles into the smokestack. Two tankers were turned around the previous day.
4: Fox's Mike Tobin. Dangerous air quality as smoke from raging Canadian wildfires spreads into the U.S.
6: It's hazy and gray here in Cleveland. The smell of the smoke is very strong. You can't miss it. That's coming from those Canadian wildfires. And the Midwest and the Northeast are expected to see the thickest smoke today.
4: That is Fox Weather's Katie Byrne. 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

0: Strauss kicking off the 10 o'clock hour on your Thursday morning here on B103. Ben Keller hanging out here with you, and we keep it going with Alan Jackson.
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0: You there?
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0: Okay, I can hear you, yeah. Hey, we are broadcasting live here at the Atchison County Fairgrounds, B103 on the road here at the fair. It's day four of this year's fair going on through Saturday here at the Rockport, Missouri. Ben Root with you here live on the road. Thanks to our supporters of the Atchison County Fair, Citizens Bank of Rockport, Hiawatha Implements, Mill Valley Ag, and Pleasant View of Rockport sponsoring this year's fair. And as always, they send me out here on Swine Day. They apparently think I'm some sort of swine, I guess. They have not been trying to show me in the arena, so that's good news. Nobody has been out there saying, hey, this guy is, Anyway, they're working hard out here. It's another hot day here at the Atchison County Fairgrounds, but they've got some shade up here, some more shade than usual out here. And actually, it doesn't feel nearly as bad as I thought it would be. Stay in the shade, and you're A-OK out here. So the kids are working hard, showing their animals. We'll chat with some of the folks from the Atchison County Fair and some of these FFA and 4-H kids here throughout the morning. We're here till noon here today. And we're going to chat with Mark from Citizens Bank of Rockport joining us here. And see if we can get away from the microphone a little bit here. And thanks for joining us, Mark. And, we're here at the Atchison County Fair. A big part of Citizens Bank and Trust is really the ag community, right?
2: That is correct. We've been around for over 125 years here in Rockport and Mound City.
0: Wow, 125 years. So a long time here. And, why is this such an important thing for Citizens Bank?
2: Well, community is everything for us. We love supporting the Atchison County community in many ways, and we want to support our local community so Atchison County can thrive moving forward in the future. We employ 15 full-time employees right here in Rockport with employees from all over the county. We love supporting our local school district. We love assisting farmers with their operating capital needs. We love assisting families buy their child first vehicle. We also love assisting couples purchase their first home. Last but not least, is we love supporting the local fair participants. So it is a great thing for us.
0: Yeah, and this fair's been going on for a while. I'm not sure which is longer, the fair or you guys have been around here probably.
2: Well, it's long before I ever entered this world, and we have a lot of strong farm families that continue to make this event what it is every year.
0: Yeah, and I'm sure you get to know a lot of these families coming into the bank here, and you can help them out with all sorts of things on that farm, right?
2: Yeah, absolutely. Here at Citizens Bank, we have a wide array of loan products from home purchase loans, vehicle loans, ag real estate loans, ag operating lines, machinery equipment loans, commercial loans, and personal loans. We also have a range of deposit products that can fit any of our customers' needs, as well as a trust department that supports our local communities in many ways. As a matter of fact, the trust has funded more than 1,700 scholarships over the last 41 years, giving back more than $2.5 million to graduates in Atchison counties to help fund their education.
0: Awesome. So a lot of help here, and a lot of these kids will be moving on and keeping those careers in ag, and you're here to help them out, whether they want to have their own farm or whatever. I mean, lots of careers come out of this kind of field, right?
2: Absolutely. These small towns, we're all really proud of the kids that we have, and we just love helping out, supporting them, build their family, come back to these smaller communities and realize that we really are the roots of America. So at Citizens Bank, we have knowledgeable staff that will talk to you every day. In a world where you go to an automated telephone, we have the person on staff that answers the phone. I know that sounds really simple, but it's true anymore. So we're very blessed to live in the community we live in and have the support we do as well. And we want to thank everybody for that.
0: Awesome. Well, thanks for joining us, Mark, and appreciate your support of the fair as always.
2: Thank you so much. Thanks for coming and supporting us.
0: All right. Citizens Bank and Trust supporting the Atchison County Fair. 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We'll check in with more details to come right here on B103.

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1: Hogs are up, cattle, corn, and soybeans are down. I'm John Perkins with a Brownfield Market Update. 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August beans are 3¾ lower at 11.98 and a half. September's down 3½ at 11.89. September corn 6 lower at 4.41 and a half. December's down 5¼ at 4.64 and a quarter. Cattle are pressured by this week's cash and wholesale trade. August live's down 325 at 226.95. October's 285 lower now at 223.17. August feeders are down $5.10 at 344.85. And with cash and wholesale support, August hogs are up two at $100.35. October lean is now 60 higher at 87.32. John Perkins, Brownfield.
2: A little bit of light on the face. Hey, I have a really cute video.
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4: Well, welcome back here at the Atchison County Fair. It is Ben Root, B103 on the road, broadcasting live out here till noon. Thanks to the folks there at Citizens Bank of Rockport, Hiawatha Implement, as well as Pleasant View of Rockport and Mo Valley Ag. It is Swine Day out here. We got some beautiful pigs out here having fun, and they're getting shown out here, strutting their stuff. And we chatted with Mark a little while ago. Now we've got Stevie with us out here at the fairgrounds in Rockport. And Stevie, can you let us know a little bit about what you're doing out here at the fair today?
2: Today is the pig show. We brought 5 pigs between me and my cousins, and we've showed them almost all of them, I think, so far.
4: How have you been faring so well with the pigs?
2: Good. Marky, my sister, she got reserve market gill, I think, and then she beat me, but I got a second in my class, and yeah, it's been going pretty good.
4: Is there a little friendly family competition going on out there?
2: It's friendly, but definitely family competition.
4: So you're showing in the same class and everything then?
2: Did in one of our classes. The other we didn't, but the first time we showed against each other, and she beat me, so.
4: Was there any trouble in the arena? Were they trying to cut you off or anything like that or cause problems?
2: No, they were pretty good.
4: That's good. What's the toughest part about raising one of these pigs and all the preparation and getting ready for this? What's kind of the most difficult part of the other time of the year when we're not out here?
2: Well, almost all of our pigs are home raised, so we have them from whenever they were born. So we like keep them until like we sell them after we show them. So we have them the whole entire way through it. We don't buy them. And it's not as hard as you would think working with them, but it's just a lot of time, and it's hard to find, like, the time and stuff.
4: So a lot of time management that you're learning, and maybe saying goodbye is a tough part at the end of it?
2: Yeah, that definitely is a tough part. I hate that part, actually.
4: Well, it's a lot of work, but I'm sure you have a lot of fun, too, right? You have fun stories from growing up. Some, do they get in trouble and do things? You're like, what did you do here?
2: Yeah, it's really fun. I've been doing it for a really long time because my older cousins did it before me, so it just kind of kept trickling down, and I've done it ever since I was pretty little. And I think it's going to be sad not to do it anymore. But, yeah, getting rid of them is definitely one of the worst and saddest parts of the whole thing for any animal.
4: So you have how many more years are you able to do this? And is this your last year?
2: Well, I think you can show until I don't know what age it is, but I have a few more. I'm 15 right now, and I think you can do it till you're like 18 or something like that. I'm not quite sure, but not my last year. I know that.
4: All right. Well, that's good. So enjoy yourself out here at the fair, and thanks for chatting with us.
2: Thank you.
4: All right. There's Stevie here as they have got the swine to show. They're still doing some of that, and then later on today it's sheep and goats later on today too, which is always fun. So come on out and enjoy yourself at the Atchison County Fair going on through this Saturday right here in Rockport.
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3: Thank you. Good morning. The Rural Main Street Index has plummeted for July and sank below growth neutral for the fifth time in the past 6 months. The survey conducted by Creighton University Professor Ernie Goss identified weak commodity prices as the top threat. More than half of CEOs reported that weak commodity prices are the greatest challenge to the agricultural economy moving forward. The survey indicated weak cash flows, slowing equipment sales, and dips in the farm and ranch land value index. Nebraska's top five exported agriculture products, beef, corn, soybean, pork, soybean meal, fell by 9.9% for the first two quarters of the fiscal year compared to the same period in 2025. Omaha and Lincoln Economic Development Groups announced the formation of the AgWorks Corridor across 11 counties. The initiative is intended to attract investment, support innovation, and help companies with access to labor, manufacturing capabilities, and global markets. Economic developers mentioned the I-80 corridor between Lincoln and Omaha as an economic engine. Christy Venn, facility manager at Cargill Blair, called the Blair campus a biotechnology oasis. Omaha and Lincoln are described as hubs for processing agricultural inputs. A press release from Select Greater Omaha and Lincoln Partnership for Economic Development references 700 companies and 37,000 employees to support a dense, specialized business ecosystem that is 66% more concentrated than the national average. The press release also cited education and research capacities in the corridor. The river stage is at 8.5 feet. From the News Channel, Nebraska Newsroom, I'm Dan Swanson.
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93 degrees, sunny for you tomorrow, high near 91. Tomorrow night, mostly clear, low around 75, and sunny on Saturday with a high near 95 degrees. 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

I knew I'd see her around. I'd be at some party, she'd show up and I'd be walking out. Or across some parking lot, hiding behind her sister. I'd look up, she'd be at the red light beside me in that white Maxima with the sticker on the back. I'd act.

while, I guess they were keeping it low key. But now it's like these county lines closing in on me. I see them everywhere together. It's hitting a little too close to home.

0: It's Sam Hunt on B103, 103.1 on your radio dial. 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
2: Hey, welcome back. We are here at the Atchison County Fairgrounds. It is B103 on the road here in Rockport, Missouri. 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We're visiting with another one of the folks out here that's showing some pigs. We've got Gigi with us here. Thanks for joining us, Gigi. Appreciate it. This is your first time showing pigs out here? How was the experience so far? You did all right. I see a couple of ribbons here around your waist, huh?
3: Nice.
2: That's in place. All right. And is that with your pig right here? It's a what kind of pig? And can you tell us a little about it?
3: First. About 7 or 5 months old, and she's really sweet, and she loves getting walked around and sprayed with water. She's a fun pig.
2: She likes getting sprayed with water. Is that because it's too hot? Is that?
3: Yeah.
2: Well, so you've got this. That's pretty big. It seems like for that age, is that tough to handle sometimes?
3: So. Sniffing other people is what she loves to do the most.
2: Yeah. Okay, so a big sniffer and a good sleeper, it looks like, too. She's taking a nap, huh?
3: Taking a nap.
2: Awesome. What's does she have a favorite food or anything?
3: The powder that we give her, and she loves marshmallows. That's why I named her Marshmallow.
2: Oh, Marshmallow. Okay. I was going to say, she's not a white pig. She's what? Is that red? Is that what you say? Okay. So, yeah, pretty pig in good shape and helps you get an award. And are you showing, I know you're showing some more later on. Is it the same pig or you have some other pigs here?
3: Keep on showing this one later on.
2: Well, good luck. And what would you say was the reason you got into to showing some cattle out here and got into this being your first year?
3: When people showing the fair.
2: Awesome. I'm sure you'll be back next year having, you know, doing so well, right?
3: Yep. Sure, I'll have two pigs.
2: All right, but pigs are your favorite. Is that why you chose those?
3: We walk around and stuff, so I wanted to choose those because they were easy.
2: Awesome. Well, they're as long as they're cooperative, I guess they're easy. They can be hard, I'm sure, too. So well done, Gigi, and thanks for joining us.
3: Yep, thank you.
2: All right, Gigi, having fun out here at the Atchison County Fair. Stop on out. It's going on all the way through this Saturday, today, the swine right now, and then sheep and goats later on tonight. Stop on out here in Rockport. B103 on the road, and we'll check in some more next hour.
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2: News. I'm Therese Crowley. We're done accepting apologies in place of action. Michigan Congress members protesting to Canada's prime minister over failure to manage their forests with smoke from 900 Canada wildfires, sending a hazardous plume across 17 states for a fourth straight year.
3: Forecasters are saying it could be another 24 to 48 hours of this for parts of the Midwest and the Northeast, which they're really seeing some of the worst air quality they've seen in years today.
2: Fox Weather's Katie Byrne, hazardous air quality index at 500 in Detroit. Secretary of State Rubio raising alarms about groups like Antifa at a World Anti-Terror Conference.
4: Violence was not just excused. It was treated as sacrosanct. A protected class unto itself. That era has to end.
2: CENTCOM airstrikes disable an oil tanker headed for Iran's Karg Island against the blockade. 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

0: It is Ben Root broadcast live here at the Atchison County Fair, B103 on the road. We are right here in Rockport, Missouri, getting into hour number two of coverage here. We're here till noon today, chatting with some of the 4-H and FFA kids as they show their slime here this morning. Later on today, sheep and goats will be shown. Looking at the schedule here briefly before we chat with Markey here coming up in just a moment. What do we have here? We've got the swine going on. Like I said, they just did showmanship for the swine. And then later on today, sheep and goat get their weigh-in time starting at 4. The Pee-wee sheep and goat show starts at 6:30. Then it's the breeding classes, the market classes, and again, wrapping it up with the showmanship. Thanks to the sponsors of the fair, Citizens Bank of Rockport, Pleasant View of Rockport, Mo Valley Ag, and Hiawatha Implement. And we're here with Markey this time. And thanks for joining us, Markey. You just ended up showing here in the showmanship. And can you tell us a little bit about your pig and your swine that you got to show today?
1: I have two goats and I have a Duroc and a belted one. It's black.
0: Okay. So you have quite a few pigs. Which one do you have a favorite, or is that unfair to have a favorite?
1: My favorite one is the black and white one because it walks a little better and it doesn't go into the gate as much.
0: Okay, a little more cooperative, that one, it sounds like. Did you name that one or all of them?
1: Yeah, my red one is Susan, and then the black and white one is Luann.
0: Okay. What, did you just come up with those names on your own, or where, do you know people that you name the pigs after, or where did those come from?
1: The name, and it just came to my mind first.
0: Well, what kind of food do they like to eat usually out there?
1: They just like normal pig feed and mud, kind of.
0: So no special, like marshmallow, had the marshmallows. They don't feed, do you feed watermelon or anything different like that that you and I eat?
1: No.
0: You don't eat pig food, so okay. That's good news. What's your favorite part about doing this and being part of this?
1: It's just fun, like, bossing them and walking them around. Yeah.
0: Yeah. Well, and a lot of people out there make a lot of friends and things like that.
1: Yeah.
0: How long have you been doing this?
1: Probably since I was like 5 or so. Maybe I don't know. Since my sister has been doing it for a while too.
0: Has she helped you out a lot? Is she helpful, or is she more of a pain?
1: Pretty helpful most of the time.
0: Well, that's good. What's the piece of advice maybe you would give somebody if they're thinking about doing this?
1: It's like a lot of work, kind of getting them to like get broken, get like know how to walk and stuff.
0: Right, but you just stick with it and keep trying, right?
1: Yeah, because eventually they get pretty good.
0: Awesome. Are you showing any other animals this year, or is that maybe in the future?
1: Feeder calf tomorrow, and then that's it.
0: Well, good luck with the feeder calf tomorrow, and have some fun out here the last few days of the fair. Thanks.
1: Thank you.
0: All right, that's Markey. Come on out here and be part of the Atchison County Fair. 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They got the premium auction tomorrow night at 6 o'clock. It's a great way to invest in these kids, and all of the money raised during the auction goes straight to the exhibitors for all their expenses like vet, feed, and more. So come on out, Atchison County Fair here in Rockport, Missouri.

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She was sitting

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1: 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August beans are down 4 at 11.98 and a quarter. September's 3 and 3 quarters lower at 11.88 and a half. September corn, 6.5 lower at 441. December's down 5.75 at 463.75. Live and feeder cattle continue to slide with pressure from cash and wholesale business. August lives down 372 at 226.40. August feeders are 497 lower at 344.95. 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October's up 47 at 87.20. John Perkins,
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3: And welcome back out here at the Atchison County Fairgrounds. It is Ben Root, B103, on the road here in Rockport, Missouri. 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They're going to be out here, though, till Saturday, all the way through Saturday, as a matter of fact. The big auction going on tomorrow night at 6, but still some more showings going on today. The swine, I think, have just about wrapped up out there. And then later on tonight, sheep and goats. Thanks to Citizens Bank of Rockport for supporting us out here, as well as Mo Valley Ag, Pleasant View of Rockport, and Hiawatha Implement as well. This time we are joined by Quinn out here, who is at, I understand your final time showing out here, right, Quinn?
4: Yes, it is my final time. I'm a senior this year, so it's my last time showing.
3: What did you get to show this year, and how did things go?
4: So my main animal has been hogs or swine my entire year. Went good. I showed two spot gilts, and they went first and second overall in the spot division. So very good.
3: Awesome. So did well with that. And do you have any other animals you're going to show, or was that it for you then?
4: I assist a few other people showing sheep and cattle as well, but I don't personally own any. I just assist. So.
3: All wrapped up as a senior, you're just going to be walking down the street with your hog now, kind of showing and doing that, or what do you do with that free time?
4: That'd be quite the life, but I'm going to State Tech this summer, or this coming school year, to get a degree in commercial turf and grounds. That's my next step in life, ready to take that on.
3: All right, well, you're with the Tarkio FFA, if I'm not mistaken, right?
4: Yes, sir.
3: Okay. What has it kind of taught you in order to, have success at the next step, if you will?
4: Well, it's been really great. We have a big community of our school is in FFA, and we've all become, very good friends, almost family-like, and work together to get stuff done. It really shows how to be on a board and how to act on a committee and, do some of those things, as well as have fun at, events like this, but also work hard. And, you don't do good unless you work hard, so.
3: Yeah, and I know from our, Feed the Farmer, I think you were out there this past year or two. It seems like you said, a lot of people kind of show up and are in that, in the FFA there. Is that just something that families kind of pass on, or is it just kind of looked at as a group that you want to be a part of, or why do you think it's so successful?
4: Yeah, we're a very dedicated chapter. Our advisor, Dustin Lambertson, is very good at getting kids involved and keeping them involved. And then we have very good kids involved as well that can take leadership roles and lead the FFA into a good spot. It's kind of been passed down recently from past presidents to current presidents on down to keep up the good work and work together and be good role models.
3: That sounds fantastic. So here we are at the Atchison County Fair, your final one. You're still going to come out here and maybe help some folks or, give it a visit out here?
4: Absolutely.
3: Awesome. Well, good luck in the future, and thanks for joining us, Quinn.
4: Thank you very much.
3: All right. There's Quinn chatting with us here. We're going to visit with some more folks here. I think we might actually have one of the leaders here to wrap things up in just a bit. We're here at the Atchison County Fairgrounds in Rockport, Missouri with B103 on the road.
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0: Increasing clouds throughout the day today, high in the lower 90s. Mostly clear sky tonight with a low around 73 degrees. Sunny for you tomorrow, high near 91. Tomorrow night, mostly clear, low around 75. And sunny on Saturday with a high near 95 degrees. 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

0: It's the Casey Donahue Band on B103, 103.1 on your radio dial. Well, this summer, B103, No Limit Power, are giving away a 61-inch Bad Boy Rebel riding mower with How Far Will It Mow? And it's pretty simple. You just got to guess on how far you think that mower's going to go when we take it on a tour of River Country in September. And whose ever guess is the closest to the actual distance, well, they win that mower. We're taking guesses all summer long, and you get one guess online at B103.fm. 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
3: Everything about Democrat Dan Osborne is fake.
4: Osborne says he's independent, but he's endorsed by the Democrat machine. Osborne admitted he'd give Democrats control of the Senate.
3: Dan Osborne said he'd have been the deciding vote to tax our tips, overtime, and Social Security.
4: Taking thousands out of our pockets. Then he'd turn around and give that money and citizenship to illegal immigrants. Just listen.
5: A clear path and a streamline to citizenship. Just give him a damn Social Security card already.
3: Dan Osborne claims he's for the working man, but Osborne and his wife paid themselves hundreds of thousands of dollars through shady Wyoming companies they control, skirting election laws.
4: Osborne and his family have pocketed nearly $500,000 already.
3: And you know, some of that money was raised with a man who allegedly trafficked young girls for Jeffrey Epstein.
4: Gross. Don't be fooled by fake Dan Osborne.
3: Paid for by Pete Ricketts for Senate.

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1: 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Kind of a quiet time here. They're going to do some weigh-ins later on tonight, this afternoon, actually, for the sheep and the goat, and lots of showing going on with that. But swine is kind of wrapped up, and we've got Derek with the Tarkio FFA joining us here, kind of the man in charge of them. And thanks for joining us, Derek.
2: Yeah, it's Dustin. Sorry. But okay. Dustin, but yeah, thank you for having me.
1: Last we saw each other was Feed the Farmer, which is always a lot of fun. And I know we talked to Quinn earlier, who was part of that, too. And, you know, what's it mean to be, you know, part of the fair here again this year and have some of your FFA students and what have you out here?
2: Yeah, it's fun time. We love it. We look forward to it all year. I'm in a lot of different capacities. I'm a fair board member. I'm an FFA instructor at Tarkio and now as a dad. So it means a lot. You know, it's our home fair and we get to come showcase. We travel around and this is our sixth fair yet this year. So we travel around and this is our time to come home and showcase what we've been doing.
1: Wow. Sixth fair. So is it, I know you're not the one showing out there, but does it get, easier for the people showing when they go to more fairs like that? And, maybe easier for you to pick up on things like, hey, you know, advice and things to give, maybe?
2: Yeah, the more you go, and it's different judges. Every judge looks for something different. So, you know, but we pick up on things and what to change and what to do, and that helps us in the long run because the end goal is another 20-some days. We're sitting at the Missouri State Fair in Sedalia, and so that's kind of our end game for the year, so we're trying to pick up anything we can leading into that.
1: Okay, yeah, I didn't think about that. So is it kind of a gain points or something like that to be able to like qualify or go, or is anybody able to go?
2: Is anybody able to go?
1: So it's just getting that practice and kind of honing your craft and honing your animal, I guess, maybe too, right?
2: Yep, for sure.
1: Is there something that you change? I mean, like right now, as often as the case, it's pretty hot out here at the Atchison County Fair. It seems like most years. Is there something you do to kind of prep your animals for the hotter weather?
2: Well, ours are outside in the heat a lot. So, I mean, our barns, we've got fans and stuff, but we keep them so they get used to it. We walk them in this heat just so they get used to it. And they don't, you know, go down as bad on us, don't get tired. And then just hydration. It's kind of like humans. Hydration is key. And the more water and the more electrolytes they drink, the better off they're going to be in the long run. So that's what we do prepping for it a lot.
1: So the animal Gatorade kind of situation.
2: Yep, right. For sure.
1: Well, yeah, make sure they stay in good condition. And you get, you know, through this season, how many more events do you have lined up?
2: This is the last one before State Fair. So we're about just shy of a month out from State Fair. So we're going to just let all the animals relax for a while, work on the kids and how they show and just kind of fine-tune some stuff. So when we roll into State Fair, we're doing the best we can for the year.
1: What's is there What are the numbers? Obviously, you know, this is, I don't know, to me it seems one of the smaller ones maybe as far as the fairs go. State Fair, what kind of numbers are we talking about competition-wise?
2: When we roll into State Fair, like one of my students shows spots, there'll be 150 spots down there. There's only two or three at our county fair. You know, my daughter shows Polans, there's going to be shy of 100 there. So every breed, there's anywhere from 50 to there's a couple breeds you might see close to 200. And then, you know, market animals, there's 600 or 700 market animals there just in the pig barn alone. And so, yeah, this is a small fair. We've gone down in size just kind of like a lot of county fairs, but we're trying to work on how we can grow it and get it bigger again. So, but, yeah, I mean, come State Fair, there'll be a lot more in numbers.
1: Awesome. Well, it's a good practice, like you said. Keep getting these fairs in and have some fun and what have you as well. I'm sure, you know, I know you're trying to to train them and teach these kids a lot, but I'm sure you try to make it a fun thing too, right?
2: Oh, yeah. That's the end game is we want them to learn a lot, but at the same time, we want to have fun. That's what we always tell them is let's have fun today. Let's go out and work hard, but let's have fun at the end of the day. So,
1: well, thanks a lot, Dustin. Appreciate it, and good luck at state.
2: Yeah, thank you very much.
1: All right. Well, there's Dustin with the Tarkio FFA, and that's going to wrap it up for us out here at the Atchison County Fairgrounds. But you can come on out. We still have the shows later on today. Again, it's the Sheep and Goat Show. The first one will be the Peewees. That's at 6:30. Then the Breeding Market and the Showmanship. And, of course, the big premium auction, a great way to invest in 4-H and FFA, folks. That's at 6 o'clock tomorrow night with all the money going straight to the exhibitors. That's a great way to help support these kids out here, too. So, hey, thanks, everybody, out here for chatting with me here as we visited at the Atchison County Fairgrounds and our sponsors again as well. That'll do it for me. We'll be on the road again here before you know it with B103.
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9: 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News Channel Nebraska is not responsible for lost or delayed mail, telephone failures, or for email system malfunctions causing a contestant to lose a chance to participate. Employees of News Channel Nebraska and their immediate family members are not eligible to win. Winners are responsible for any and all taxes associated with winning the prize and must sign a W-9 form before receiving any prize valued at over $600. Management will have sole discretion to decide any questions concerning the interpretation of rules governing the promotion and the administration of the promotion, and such decision shall be final. News Channel Nebraska reserves a right to reject any incomplete or confusing guess and any guess not submitted in accordance with promotion rules. Participants will not have any expectation of privacy concerning the information submitted or the announcement of winners. Prizes will be held for a minimum of 60 days for their winner, and after that time, News Channel Nebraska has a right to redistribute those prize items. Thank you for taking part in our contest and for listening to today's Best Country B103 and Odo County Country.

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3: Foster. Day two of Acting Attorney General Todd Blanche's confirmation hearing has testimony from witnesses against his confirmation, like former Justice Department pardon attorney Liz Oyer.
4: Americans across the political spectrum rely on DOJ to keep us safe and free. Mr. Blanche has shown that he is willing to put all of that at risk to serve a political agenda.
3: And supporters like Jennifer Boss, her daughter Megan's body was allegedly hidden for 51 days in a garbage can by a man in the country illegally from Mexico.
5: We must have leaders that are willing to act before the next life is taken. Leaders that are willing to confront the failures instead of explaining them away. Leaders like Todd Blanche.
3: At least two Republican senators on the Judiciary Committee say they're on the fence about advancing Blanche's confirmation. President Trump's scheduled to address the nation tonight with a speech expected to be about election security. 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
1: Hogs are mostly higher. 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I'm John Perkins with a Brownfield Market Update. Speed wins. 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Stein has yield. Soybeans are seeing some profit-taking. Old crop export sales were up on the week, and new crop sales are the largest in months, both led by China. The trade continues to monitor potential crop stress in some key growing areas. August beans are down 4 3/4 at 11.97 1/2. September's 5 1/4 lower at 11.87. August meal is up 270 at 321.60. August bean oil's down 8 points at 72.84. Corn's lower today. Parts of the corn belt could see cooler temperatures next week, but some areas are going to remain dry into much later this month. Old crop export sales are marketing near low, with new crop down in the week. September's 7 lower at 440.5. December's down 6.5 at 463. And wheat's mostly lower, consolidating, but continuing to watch U.S. and world crop weather issues in addition to movement in the Black Sea region. Technically, contracts look a little bit overbought. September Chicago's down 4.5 at 673. September Kansas City's 5 1/4 lower at 714 3/4. September Minneapolis is down 2 at 681 1/4. Live and feeder cattle are down sharply under cash and wholesale pressure. Just light direct trade so far, $10 to $11 lower than a week ago on the live basis. Yesterday's dress sales down 12 to 15. Box beef's lower at midday. August live's down 337 at 226.75. October's 302 lower at 222.97. August feeders are down 447 at 345.47. And on spread trade and the recent cash and wholesale business, August hogs are down $7 at $100.25. October's up $42 at $87.15. Brownfield.
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2: Thank you. Good afternoon. Cass County Data Center Watch, a residents' coalition, is urging county officials to delay adoption of regulations rather than approve an 18-month moratorium on data center permits. The Data Center Watch cites concerns over electrical infrastructure, water resource land use, and environmental impacts. At a Planning Commission meeting Monday, more than a dozen speakers expressed concern over data centers, and no one spoke in favor. Supporters generally point to potential construction jobs and increased tax revenue. CassGram reports that the Cass County, Nebraska Economic Development Council has taken a neutral position on the data center issue. CassGram reports on a life-saving award for a Plattsmouth police officer. Officer Oscar Loya was honored for his actions after a medical emergency May 11th. Police say Officer Loya responded to a residence where he found a man unresponsive and not breathing. The officer began life-saving measures and restored the man's breathing before Plattsmouth EMS transported the man for advanced medical care. U.S. Senator Pete Ricketts issued a statement after voting to pass the Water Resource Development Act in the Senate Committee on Environment and Public Works. He called the act critical to addressing infrastructure needs across Nebraska, noting provisions to address ice jamming on the Missouri River and construction of the Perkins County Canal. He said an efficient, predictable regulatory framework drives down cost. The legislation would require the U.S. Army Corps of Engineers to expedite its 408 permitting process and to brief the Environment and Public Works Committee on Endangered Species on the Missouri River. Senator Ricketts also spoke at a press conference in Washington, D.C. regarding sanctions on Russia.
3: This bill will put additional sanctions on Putin, the oligarchs, business people in Russia, banks, the shadow fleet. It will allow the president to put up to 100% tariffs on people who are buying Russian oil, who are supporting the war machine that is terrorizing Ukraine. If Putin were to be successful in Ukraine, he will move on NATO members, and then we will be involved directly in the war.
2: A press release from Ricketts' office says the sanctions bill is the result of the late Senator Lindsey Graham's work. The Nebraska City School Board has scheduled a budget workshop at 6 p.m. Monday, August 24th at the central office. The workshop will include financial planning for the end of the fiscal year, as well as preparing for the new budget for 26-27. In sports, the Peru State College Communications Office reports that the Bobcats men's basketball team finished with a winning record of 15-13, but did not meet its goal of returning to the NAIA National Tournament for a fourth time under head coach Roman Gentry. The Bobcats were knocked out in the first round of the Heart of American Tournament. Two players received all-conference honors, and two were selected as scholar athletes. Coach Gentry will look to replace eight seniors, including Victor Leto, who led the Bobcats in scoring and rebounding. Plattsmouth won the American Legion Baseball Area 1 Juniors Tournament Tuesday with a 13-5 victory over Auburn. The Auburn Bulldog Airstream advanced with wins over Nahaka, Omaha Fusion, and Nebraska City. Hickman Juniors won Area 3 with wins over Syracuse and Crete. The river stage is at 8.4 feet. 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
4: 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We'll look at the forecast momentarily, but right now, funeral announcements courtesy of Andrews Monument Works. 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Mary Donna Patton, age 91, of Nebraska City, passed away at the Ambassador Healthcare Facility Tuesday, June 2nd. There'll be a celebration of Mary Donna's life at 10:30 Friday morning at the First Presbyterian Church in Nebraska City. Interment will take place at Wayuka Cemetery in Nebraska City. Family will greet friends from 9:30 to 10:30 at the church before the service tomorrow. In lieu of flowers, memorials are suggested to the First Presbyterian Church in Nebraska City, and Goody Mortuary is in charge of the arrangements for Mary Donna Patton. Raymond C. Dammy, age 90, of Nebraska City, formerly of Talmadge, passed away Sunday, July 5th at Prestige Care Center in Nebraska City. Celebration of life will be held from 4 to 6 on Friday at the Lorton Lounge in Lorton. Interment will be in McWilliams St. John Cemetery by Talmadge, where he'll be laid to rest next to his parents, Carl and Florence. Goody Mortuary, Nebraska City, is in charge of the arrangements for Raymond C. Dammy. Kurt Paul Wortley peacefully passed away Tuesday, July 14th at Lakeside Hospital in Omaha at the age of 66. Funeral Mass will be held at 1:30 tomorrow afternoon at St. Mary's Catholic Church in Nebraska City. Burial will follow at St. Mary's Cemetery in Nebraska City. Following the graveside service, a celebration of Kurt's life will follow at the Camp Event Center in Nebraska City. The casket will remain closed according to the family's wishes. Memorials may be given to Four Paws for Hope, American Cancer Society, Odo County 4-H, or Nebraska City FFA. And Goody Mortuary in Nebraska City is in charge of the arrangements for Kurt Paul Wortley. And Mary Ann Rademacher Johnson, age 81 of Johnson, passed away Tuesday, July 14th at a rural Johnson home. A funeral for Mary will be held on Monday morning at 10:30 at St. Paul Lutheran Hickory Grove Church near Auburn. Burial will follow in Zion Cemetery near Johnson. Visitation will be at the funeral home from 1 to 4 on Sunday, with family greeting friends from 1 to 3. Memorials are suggested to the family for later designation. Services are entrusted to Hemmingson Funeral Home of Auburn for Mary Ann Rademacher Johnson. For the full funeral listings and a complete obituary archive, head to newschannelnebraska.com.
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0: Increasing clouds throughout the day today, high in the lower 90s. Mostly clear sky tonight with a low around 73 degrees. Sunny for you tomorrow, high near 91. Tomorrow night, mostly clear, low around 75. And sunny on Saturday with a high near 95 degrees. 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

0: community notebook. The Julian Preservation Committee invites you to the Little America 250 Village That Could on Saturday from 11 a.m. to 3 in the afternoon. 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
2: News. I'm Therese Crowley. Secretary of State Rubio hosting a global anti-terror summit and warning that far-left political violence cannot be ignored. Treasury Secretary Scott Bessent says he's living proof.
3: I'm going to remind everyone in this room and all the media that I was the subject of an assassination attempt.
2: Massachusetts man traveled to the Capitol to kill Bessent to be sentenced next month. Iran waving a banner of President Trump in a casket amid new CENTCOM airstrikes, but the president says they also sent a sign of goodwill, releasing an American woman held hostage since last year. He gives a national address tonight at 9 Eastern. Michigan lawmakers protesting to Canada's prime minister over failure to manage Canada's forests, with smoke from 900 wildfires sending a hazardous plume across 17 U.S. states for a forest straight year. Detroit's air quality index at a dangerous 500. Over 100 is unhealthy. 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
1: Late in Thursday's session, soybeans and corn are lower. I'm John Perkins with a Brownfield Market Update. You better build bigger bins. It's just a suggestion, but regardless, be ready to maximize your per acre profits with MX Series corn by Stein. Stein has yield. Soybeans and corn continue to see some profit taking. August beans are down 7 1/4 to 11.95. September 6.5 lower at 11.85 3/4. September corn's down 6 at 4.41 1/2. December's 5 lower at 4.64 1/2. Live and feeder cattle were sharply lower, pressured by cash and wholesale business. August live is down 305 at 227.07. October is 272 lower at 223.27. August feeders were down 335 at 346.60. And on spread trade and the higher midday move in pork, August hogs were down 5 at $100.27. October was up 20 at $86.92. John Perkins, Brownfield.
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0: Increasing clouds throughout the day today, high in the lower 90s. Mostly clear sky tonight with a low around 73 degrees. Sunny for you tomorrow, high near 91. Tomorrow night, mostly clear, low around 75. And sunny on Saturday with a high near 95 degrees. 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

0: King George on B103, 103.1 on your radio dial. Hey, the Fremont County Fair in Sydney, Iowa began yesterday, and it's going on through Monday. They've got a horse show, cooking competition, a talent show, corn eating contest. I believe that's part of a talent as well. 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
1: A clear path and a streamline to citizenship. Just give him a damn social security card already.
0: Dan Osborne claims he's for the working man, but Osborne and his wife paid themselves hundreds of thousands of dollars through shady Wyoming companies they control, skirting election laws.
2: Osborne and his family have pocketed nearly $500,000 already.
0: And you know, some of that money was raised with a man who allegedly trafficked young girls for Jeffrey Epstein.
2: Gross. Don't be fooled by fake Dan Osborne.
0: Paid for by Pete Ricketts for Senate.

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0: We are today's best country.
3: Tom Graham, the U.S. intensifying strikes on Iran. Pentagon forces also firing at a ship Americans accused of trying to break its naval blockade. White House spokeswoman Caroline Levitt says there's still hope for negotiations.
4: They have expressed they still want to make a deal to the president. We're talking to them.
3: Well, meantime, President Trump says Iranian military weapons stores have largely been depleted. Wildfires raging in Canada are sending smoke into the U.S. Air quality alerts have been issued for several states. Fox Weather's Katie Byrne is in Cleveland.
5: This is some of the worst air quality in years for parts of the Midwest and Northeast. Here in Cleveland, there's a smell of burning wood in the air. Health officials are urging people to limit their time outside, especially kids, older adults, and anyone with breathing problems.
3: Air quality issues are being compounded by a heat dome over the Northeast. 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
0: Stick around. We'll have a look at your AccuWeather forecast coming up in, about 30 minutes or so. 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

0: Low cash, wrong hearts, B103. Is it Friday yet? Almost Friday. You know, I got to hand it to this guy. He's 91 years old. He is a hiker who is trying to claim the record for the oldest person to complete the Appalachian Trail. That's over 2,000 miles long. Now, he started it back when he was 82 years old, so about 10 years ago. And he's back on the trail. And if you had happened to see him, by the way, those aren't trekking poles. That's a walker. I'm kidding you. I guess it started when he tried to find his car in the Walmart parking lot. And the next thing you know, he just kept going. Market information on the Brownfield Network, brought to you by Riverstone Bank. 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
1: Hogs were mostly higher Thursday. Soybeans, corn, and cattle finished lower. I'm John Perkins with a Brownfield Market Update. When it comes to short stature corn, it all started with Stein. For decades, they've been focused on unique hybrids to deliver top yields. Stein invented short stature corn, then they perfected it. Stein has yield. Soybeans were lower on profit-taking and technical selling. Old crop export sales were up on the week, and new crop sales were the largest in months, with both led by China. The trade continues to monitor potential crop stress in some key growing areas. August beans were down 7 1/4 at $11.95. September was 7 lower at $11.85 1/4. August bean meal was up $4 at $3.22.90, and August bean oil was down 49 points at $72.43. Corn saw some profit taking. Parts of the Corn Belt could see cooler temperatures next week, but some areas are going to remain dry into the end of the month. Old crop export sales are a marketing year low, with new crop down in the week. September corn was 6 lower at $4.41.5, and December was down 5.5 at $4.64. And wheat closed mixed. It consolidated, continuing to watch U.S. and world crop weather issues in addition to movement in and around the Black Sea region. Technically, contracts did look a little bit overbought. September Chicago was 2 3/4 lower at 674 3/4. September Kansas City was down 3.5 at 716 1/2. September Minneapolis was up 2 at 685 1/4. Live and feeder cattle were down sharply, coming under cash and wholesale pressure again on Thursday. August live was down 305 at 227.07, and October was 272 lower at 223.27. August feeders were down 335 at 346.60. And hogs were mixed, mostly higher on spread trade, along with the recent cash and wholesale business. August lean was down 5 cents at $100.27. October was up 20 at $86.92. I'm John Perkins with a Brownfield Market Update.
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6: Thank you. Good afternoon. The Rural Main Street Index has plummeted for July and sank below growth neutral for the fifth time in the past 6 months. The survey conducted by Creighton University Professor Ernie Goss identified weak commodity prices as the top threat. More than half of CEOs reported that weak commodity prices are the greatest challenge to the agricultural economy moving forward. The survey indicated weak cash flows, slowing equipment sales, and dips in the farm and ranch land value index. Nebraska's top five exported agriculture products, beef, corn, soybean, pork, soybean meal, fell by 9.9% for the first two quarters of the fiscal year compared to the same period in 2025. Omaha and Lincoln Economic Development Groups announced the formation of the AgWorks Corridor across 11 counties. The initiative is intended to attract investment, support innovation, and help companies with access to labor, manufacturing capabilities, and global markets. Economic developers mentioned the I-80 corridor between Lincoln and Omaha as an economic engine. Christy Venn, facility manager at Cargill Blair, called the Blair campus a biotechnology oasis. Omaha and Lincoln are described as hubs for processing agricultural inputs. A press release from Select Greater Omaha and Lincoln Partnership for Economic Development references 700 companies and 37,000 employees to support a dense, specialized business ecosystem that is 66% more concentrated than the national average. The press release also cited education and research capacities in the corridor. The river stage is at 8.5 feet. From the News Channel, Nebraska Newsroom, I'm Dan Swanson.
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0: Humid today, highs in the upper 80s, lows in the lower 70s, south winds at about 5 miles per hour tomorrow. Highs in the low 90s, lows in the mid-70s, southwest winds at 5 to 10. Then on Saturday, highs near 95 and an overnight low near 70.

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0: Wrapping up an O-Talk Triple Play, a perfect time for me to remind you, you can win tickets to the Sidney, Iowa Rodeo, scheduled July 28th through August 1st. We're giving away rodeo tickets all this week for Tuesday, Wednesday, or Thursday night. Check our Facebook page, tag your rodeo buddy on the Sidney Rodeo Ticket Giveaway post for a chance to win a pair. We will do that tomorrow, have the drawing for that. And then on Friday, July 31st, we'll visit with riders, fighters, clowns, and more in the VIP section from 5 until 7 p.m.
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0: 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Don't forget the Pawnee County Fair going on through Saturday in Pawnee City at the fairgrounds. 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Fun for you at the Central Avenue Cinema, Lilo and Stitch, this Saturday. That's in the sunken parking lot, the movie starting at 9. The Community Notebook update brought to you by Nebraska City Utilities, reminding customers to fill out the cross-connection survey sent in this month's statement. They need that information to provide the best possible service. 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
3: News. I'm Carmen Roberts. The U.S. expands attacks on Iran, which calls Strait of Hormuz a red line as it retaliates. But White House Press Secretary Caroline Levitt says
4: Iran very much continues to talk to the United States of America and express that they want to make a deal with us because they are suffering devastating blows on behalf of our United States military.
3: And Iran has launched attacks on Iraq, Bahrain, Jordan, and Kuwait as it tries to target U.S. forces. Parts of Texas are still facing a risk of flooding following extreme rainfall. Kendall County Judge Jane Stolarskik tells reporters officials got advance notice of this flooding.
5: Although we had a great response to the last flood, we are even better positioned this time to pre-position assets because we had some notice.
3: America's listening to Fox News.
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Good afternoon. A Florida high school senior graduated the state record of 11.99 GPA. He also had 70 credits instead of the 24 required to graduate. So now off to college, where he's setting his goals even higher. 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

afternoon, River Country. Today is Guinea Pig Appreciation Day, and I don't know about you, but I really enjoy a good guinea pig. 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

0: 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Aaron Watson on River Country B103 with the final commodity and livestock report next. 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
1: Thursday, hogs were mixed, soybeans, cattle, and corn finished lower. I'm John Perkins with a Brownfield Market Update. 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Soybeans were lower on profit-taking and technical selling, along with some outside market influence during the session. Old crop export sales were up on the week, but below average. New crop was the largest in months when both of those were led by China. The trade continues to monitor potential crop stress in some key U.S. growing areas. August beans were down 7.25 at 11.95. September was 7 lower at 11.85 1/4. August bean meal was up $4 at 3.32.90. August bean oil was down 49 points at 72.43. Corn was lower on profit taking and technical selling. Parts of the Corn Belt could see cooler temperatures in the coming week, but some areas might remain dry until later on this month. Old crop export sales are a marketing year low, with new crop down in the week. September corn was 6 lower at 441.5, and December was down 5.5 at 464. Wheat did finish mixed. It consolidated, continuing to watch U.S. and world crop weather issues in addition to movement in the Black Sea region. Technically, contracts look a little bit overbought after the recent rally. September Chicago is down 2.75 at 674.75. September Kansas City was 3.5 lower at 716.5. September Minneapolis was up 2 at 685.25. Live and feeder cattle were down sharply under cash and wholesale pressure. Brent Barnett has more on that in just a bit. August live is down 305 at 227.07. October was 272 lower at 223.27. August feeders were down 335 at 346.60. And hogs were mostly higher on spread trade in the recent cash and wholesale business. August was down 5 at $100.27. October was up 20 at $86.92. Brent Barnett has that look at cash livestock after this.
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6: Direct cash cattle trade activity is picking up steam late in the week. A light trade has developed in Kansas at sharply lower money at $237 to $238. That's $10 to $11 lower than last week. A handful of deals have been noted in Texas at $237 on a live basis. A few bids have been renewed in Nebraska but have been passed. A little light movement through Friday is not out of the question. Boxed beef closed lower with choice down $2.90 at $368.38, select down $3.49 at $355.69. Estimated cattle slaughter was 109,000 head. Cash hogs were mixed at the close. The market has been monitoring demand trends this week. Barrels and gilt at the National Daily Direct closed 40 cents lower with a base range of 95 to 101. Estimated hog slaughter was 479,000 head, down 1,000 on the week. I'm Brent Barnett with Brownfield.
0: Time now for a B103 afternoon news update brought to you by Seniors Helping Seniors, supporting families across southeast Nebraska and southwest Iowa. 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
7: Thank you. Good afternoon. The Rural Main Street Index has plummeted for July and sank below growth neutral for the fifth time in the past 6 months. The survey conducted by Creighton University Professor Ernie Goss identified weak commodity prices as the top threat. More than half of CEOs reported that weak commodity prices are the greatest challenge to the agricultural economy moving forward. The survey indicated weak cash flows, slowing equipment sales, and dips in the farm and ranch land value index. Nebraska's top five exported agriculture products, beef, corn, soybean, pork, soybean meal, fell by 9.9% for the first two quarters of the fiscal year compared to the same period in 2025. Omaha and Lincoln Economic Development Groups announced the formation of the AgWorks Corridor across 11 counties. The initiative is intended to attract investment, support innovation, and help companies with access to labor, manufacturing capabilities, and global markets. Economic developers mentioned the I-80 corridor between Lincoln and Omaha as an economic engine. Christy Venn, facility manager at Cargill Blair, called the Blair campus a biotechnology oasis. Omaha and Lincoln are described as hubs for processing agricultural inputs. A press release from Select Greater Omaha and Lincoln Partnership for Economic Development references 700 companies and 37,000 employees to support a dense, specialized business ecosystem that is 66% more concentrated than the national average. The press release also cited education and research capacities in the corridor. The river stage is at 8.5 feet. From the News Channel, Nebraska Newsroom, I'm Dan Swanson.
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13: News Channel, Nebraska AccuWeather.
0: Humid today, highs in the upper 80s, lows in the lower 70s, south winds at about 5 miles per hour tomorrow. Highs in the low 90s, lows in the mid 70s, southwest winds at 5 to 10. Then on Saturday, highs near 95 and an overnight low near 70.

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4: Everything about Democrat Dan Osborne is fake.
5: Osborne says he's independent, but he's endorsed by the Democrat machine. Osborne admitted he'd give Democrats control of the Senate.
4: Dan Osborne said he'd have been the deciding vote to tax our tips, overtime, and Social Security,
5: taking thousands out of our pockets. 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
4: Dan Osborne claims he's for the working man, but Osborne and his wife paid themselves hundreds of thousands of dollars through shady Wyoming companies they control, skirting election laws.
5: Osborne and his family have pocketed nearly $500,000 already.
4: And you know, some of that money was raised with a man who allegedly trafficked young girls for Jeffrey Epstein.
5: Gross. 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
3: Fox News, I'm Tom Graham. President Trump planning to reveal new details about America's election security in a speech to the nation tonight. Fox's Jared Halpern.
4: The president plans to reveal newly declassified intelligence assessments about vulnerabilities to election systems during 2020.
5: It will shock you if you have an honest eye listening to the president tonight.
4: White House Press Secretary Karoline Leavitt says President Trump will also remark on intensifying attacks on Iran and the economy.
3: Democrats are warning the president is attempting to delegitimize the upcoming midterm elections. Catastrophic flooding continues in parts of Texas today. Emergency crews conducting water rescues. Fox Weather's Robert Ray is in Uvalde, 80 miles west of San Antonio.
6: Over 25 people were rescued yesterday. More rescues happening here today. Unfortunately, what we're dealing with right now is more rain on the way.
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A look at your AccuWeather forecast just about 30 minutes away. We'll also take a look at your AccuWeather forecast extended in about 15 minutes.

AccuWeather forecast extended Sunday, Monday, Tuesday. Highs mid-90s, lows in the lower 70s. Little cooler on Wednesday with a high in the upper 80s.

0: the Randy Rogers Band and one more sad song on B103 with the Brownfield Afternoon Ag Headline News next. 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
1: I'm Brent Barnett on Brownfield. A market analyst is encouraged by recent steps from the U.S. and China to ease trade tensions. U.S. Commodities President Don Rose.
2: U.S. is looking to take off the 10% tariffs against fentanyl with China. At the same time, China's looking at a reciprocal reduction of 10% on U.S. grain imports. So, you know, the bottom line, I think it's a demand boost.
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1: The global crop intelligence lead at Earth Daily says more farmers are using precision ag technology to make better crop management decisions. Nick Ortman tells Brownfield.
5: Remote sensing has been a wonderful tool that's been in agriculture for a really long time. It's a great tool and a great way to monitoring your area and confirming or challenging an expectation that's coming from other sources.
1: An extension agronomist says tar spot pressure is picking up steam in Iowa. Megan Anderson is with Iowa State University.
6: There have been a number of tar spot confirmations. All of them have been fairly low on the plant and, for the most part, very low severity.
1: She says this year's detections shouldn't come as a surprise. And the USDA is reporting a strong week for new crop soybean export sales. It was one of the largest weeks for new crop sales in months, led by solid demand from China. I'm Brent Barnett, Brownfield.
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0: Humid today, highs in the upper 80s, lows in the lower 70s, south winds at about 5 miles per hour tomorrow. Highs in the low 90s, lows in the mid 70s, southwest winds at 5 to 10. Then on Saturday, highs near 95 and an overnight low near 70.

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4: Fox News, I'm Carmen Roberts. The U.S. military carries out another night of attacks on Iran as the two countries fight for control of the Strait of Hormuz. Fox's Lucas Tomlinson has more from Tel Aviv.
5: Iran has responded to these strikes by launching attacks of its own today against Iraq, Bahrain, Jordan, and Kuwait. And the Kuwaiti army just said it shot down 33 drones today.
4: Smoke from hundreds of Canadian wildfires is pouring across the border, pushing air from New England to the Midwest to unhealthy levels.
6: Ontario Premier Doug Ford says 150 fire crews and nearly 50 firefighting aircraft are working around the clock to extinguish these fires.
4: Fox's Asher Red in Toronto, and more than 500 people are feared dead after boats capsize in Burma. 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

0: Zach Brown Band and Toes on the B103 5 at 5. 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
1: Thank you. Good evening. The latest report from the National Taxpayers Union and the Platt Institute says Nebraska must enact new power grid policies to encourage data centers and digital infrastructure, even as 10 counties have passed moratoriums on data center permits. Pete Sepp of the Taxpayers Union said lawmakers should not hesitate to meet the electrical demands of a modern economy. And a Platt Institute report urges lawmakers to act now. The report recognizes potential from data centers in expanding the economic base and lowering taxes on residents. The owner of a $1 billion power plant in Otoe County would have been assessed about $18 million in property taxes in 2025, which is the equivalent to 38% of all the property taxes the county collected in the year. If the tax collection were in a single school district like Nebraska City, it would pay the school's entire annual expenses for nearly a year and a half. Otoe County's total valuation in 2025 was $3.7 billion, and the valuation of the Nebraska City School District is $1.3 billion. In a scenario where there is a taxable $1 billion power plant, it could potentially double the tax valuation at Nebraska City and cut property taxes paid by households in half. A private power plant that is tethered to a large electrical customer will pay local property taxes. LB 1261 protects the private power company from eminent domain by the public power district, but data center opponents ask what happens if the private power company voluntarily merges with public power. In that case, the power plant will still pay a payment in lieu of taxes, but the payment is calculated based on a percentage of the electricity sold within the jurisdiction. If a data center permanently shuts down due to technological advances, such as space deployment or quantum computing, the private power company would no longer have authority to exist. The power plant might entice a new customer, but it would not be able to unilaterally merge with public power. Such a merger scenario would require permission from the five-member Nebraska Power Review Board, which is appointed by the governor. News Channel Nebraska is not aware of any specific data center proposal for Otoe County, but some Nebraska City residents say they have been approached by the power development company Tenaska about purchasing land. Omaha and Lincoln Economic Development Groups announced the formation of the Ag Works Corridor across 11 counties. The initiative is intended to attract investment, support innovation, and help companies with access to labor, manufacturing capabilities, and global markets. Economic developers mentioned the I-80 corridor between Lincoln and Omaha as an economic engine. Christy Vinn, facility manager at Cargill Blair, called the Blair campus a biotechnology oasis. Omaha and Lincoln are described as hubs for processing agricultural inputs. A press release from Select Greater Omaha and Lincoln Partnership for Economic Development references 700 companies and 37,000 employees to support a dense, specialized business ecosystem. The press release also cited education and research capacities in the corridor. With a deadline for incumbents to file for village board, the Richardson County Election Office reports new filings. For Dawson Village Board, filing are Larry Koch and Stephanie Ingraham. At Rulo, Regina Barber has filed. Kenneth Stroff and John Keene at Salem. For Schubert, Gary Hayes and Linda Pachin. For Stella, Kyle Gossman, Rick Raymer as the incumbents. And Gould is a non-incumbent. At Verdon, candidates are Cody Barr and Denise Coso. The Rural Main Street Index has plummeted for July and sank below growth neutral for the fifth time in the past 6 months. The survey conducted by Creighton University Professor Ernie Goss identified weak commodity prices as the top threat. More than half of CEOs reported that weak commodity prices are the greatest challenge to the agricultural economy moving forward. The survey indicated weak cash flows, slowing equipment sales, and dips in the farm and ranch land value index. Nebraska's top five exported agricultural products, beef, corn, soybean, pork, and soybean meal, fell by 9.9% for the first two quarters compared to the same period in 2025. The River Stage is at 8.5 feet. From the News Channel Nebraska Newsroom, I'm Dan Swanson.
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0: Humid today, highs in the upper 80s, lows in the lower 70s, south winds at about 5 miles per hour tomorrow. Highs in the low 90s, lows in the mid 70s, southwest winds at 5 to 10. And then on Saturday, highs near 95 and an overnight low near 70.

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1: wrapping up the B103 5 at 5 with Chris Stapleton. Thanks for the hospitality to the Atchison County Fair. It's still going on. Runs through Saturday, by the way. So there's still a lot of fun left to have. Thank you to our local supporters of the Atchison County Fair. 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

0: River Country B103. Don't forget the Pawnee County Fair going on through Saturday in Pawnee City at the fairgrounds. 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B103 Community Notebook. Fun for you at the Central Avenue Cinema, Lilo and Stitch, this Saturday. That's in the sunken parking lot. The movie starting at 9. The Community Notebook update brought to you by Nebraska City Utilities, reminding customers to fill out the cross-connection survey sent in this month's statement. They need that information to provide the best possible service. 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
3: Fox News, I'm Tom Graham. The Pentagon launching strikes against a commercial vessel today, claiming the ship was attempting to break a U.S. naval blockade of Iranian ports.
4: For the first time since President Trump ordered a resumption of the naval blockade, U.S. forces disabled an oil tanker, firing Hellfire missiles at the stacks, trying to run through it to Iran's Karg Island.
3: Fox's Lucas Tomlinson, Immigration Enforcement offering new guidance to ICE officers across the country, telling them they can resume traffic stops, but only if at least one agent is wearing a body camera. White House spokeswoman Caroline Levitt.
5: The president and the secretary of Homeland Security are on the same page that vehicle stops are a necessary tool that ICE agents need.
3: Critics of President Trump's immigration policies calling for more transparency. This week, two immigrants were killed during traffic encounters. 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

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The senior has decided not to press charges. That was after his grandkids convinced him it was one of the coolest things that had ever happened to him.

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0: Tina McBride on River Country B103. This one's for the girls. Now on the B103 Country Almanac for July 16th, we go back to 1984, an Alabama release. If you're going to play in Texas, you got to have a fiddle in the band. That song went to number one. No big deal, because it was their 14th number one in a string of 21 consecutive number ones. That string spanned from 1980 through 1987. Incredible. Also today, 2019, Luke Combs was inducted into the Grand Old Opry. And that's your B103 Country Almanac for July 16th.
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1: 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I mean, go. As we hit the highway on a tour of River Country at the end of the summer. 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Whoever has the closest guess to the actual distance will be taking that bad boy home for themselves.
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0: Humid today, highs in the upper 80s, lows in the lower 70s, south winds at about 5 miles per hour tomorrow. Highs in the low 90s, lows in the mid-70s, southwest winds at 5 to 10. Then on Saturday, highs near 95 and an overnight low near 70.

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0: Wrapping up an O-Talk Triple Play, a perfect time for me to remind you, you can win tickets to the Sydney, Iowa Rodeo, scheduled July 28th through August 1st. We're giving away rodeo tickets all this week for Tuesday, Wednesday, or Thursday night. 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We will do that tomorrow, have the drawing for that. And then on Friday, July 31st, we'll visit with riders, fighters, clowns, and more in the VIP section from 5 until 7 p.m.
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3: I'm Pete Ricketts, candidate for Senate, and I approve this message.
4: Everything about Democrat Dan Osborne is fake.
5: Osborne says he's independent, but he's endorsed by the Democrat machine. Osborne admitted he'd give Democrats control of the Senate.
4: Dan Osborne said he'd have been the deciding vote to tax our tips, overtime, and Social Security.
5: Taking thousands out of our pockets. 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
6: A clear path and a streamline to citizenship. Just give him a damn Social Security card already.
4: Dan Osborne claims he's for the working man, but Osborne and his wife paid themselves hundreds of thousands of dollars through shady Wyoming companies they control, skirting election laws.
5: Osborne and his family have pocketed nearly $500,000 already.
4: And you know, some of that money was raised with a man who allegedly trafficked young girls for Jeffrey Epstein.
5: Gross. Don't be fooled by fake Dan Osborne.
4: Paid for by Pete Ricketts for Senate.

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